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0: What's up, fellas? Yeah, my voice is gone. How was camp? Doc Rivers.
1: You do sound like Scott right now. Chris Paul and, you know, Ed Blake and BG were out
2: there. You know what? The way you sound, you could blow a 3-1 lead.
1: No, I'm just
3: saying. It's not Blake's fault. It's not Blake's fault. It's not on Blake.
1: And that was a good one.
0: Oh, my goodness.
1: Yeah. You already know what time it is, AD.
0: Kelvin, I'm sorry, man.
1: No, I can't lie. That was a good one, though, Rob.
2: Come on. That's off my dome, Antonio.
1: Because Doc made both of us mad with his, you know, at least I got to the playoffs. Right, and right. Then, you know, at least I got up to 3-1.
2: At least I won three
1: in the series. Come on, Doc. Now, Doc,
2: the only one was worse was Kenny Atkinson, who said, you know, by analytics, we're up 3-1 in this year.
1: Yo, Coach Daniels, you ain't never heard that.
2: You ain't never heard that, right?
0: No, analytically, we won the series.
2: Right, we should be up in the series. I was like, what?
0: Listen, I do my best to try and offer grace. I do. I try and offer grace, but when I heard that, I had tears running down my face.
2: Right. I never heard, in 40 years of covering sports, I never heard that.
1: No, he said that out loud. It wasn't like we caught a private conversation. Right. He said that to us, the media. All right, AD, let me go here. Oh, go ahead, AD.
0: That also created a different perspective on analytics.
1: Yeah, that might have helped us find
0: that. That brought a lot of pushback to analytics.
2: Yep.
1: Good. I don't mind them being a part of the equation.
2: But it can't be the whole thing. Exactly.
0: Amen.
1: Hey, AD, let me ask you this. You know, LeBron's in Philly. We know that. But I want to switch it and go to another great that folks are kind of having conversations about. And that is the fact that he did not become a warrior. And now people are starting to sit here and question, well, what do you do with Steph Curry? Does he stick around? And does he play there, or do they owe it to him to find him a trading spot? What do you just make of Steph Curry with the Warriors and, you know, his kind of this run with him where he is down his career?
0: I mean, for me, me personally, I'm old school. I would love to see Steph Curry finish his career and go deep.
2: What did I say? Kelvin? I said he should be Derek Jeter, man. Mm-hmm. Don't wear anybody else's uniform, man. Don't do it.
0: Yeah. It's funny because we've had conversations recently about players that have Tony Parker in Charlotte, Patrick Ewing in Seattle, Hakeem Olajuwon in Toronto.
1: No, I don't believe it.
0: Come on. I know Steph is still playing at a very, very high level. But there are certain players I feel like, number one, he's earned the right to do what he wants to do. But I just know me personally, as a lover of the sport of basketball, I would love to see Steph Curry finish his career on Golden State.
2: Yep.
1: All three of us, because I also said to Rob, and I don't think he wants, I think he views his career. Do I think he's competitive and wants to win? Of course. But I also think there's a part of him that feels the blessing on his career, if you will. He was not highly recruited out of high school. He goes to Davidson, and we're kind of like, oh, yeah, that one guy that can shoot. Then you see him in the tournament. He has a great one. You're like, oh, he's fun. But you never thought he would be this, right? Two-time MVP, first ever unanimous, you know, four rings. And a part of me feels like while he's still going to compete, he also knows, man, I had a heck of a run, and I don't want to go just flopping on going different places.
0: I'm with you. Because it's not just everything that you just said, though, Kelvin. Like, he's transformed the game of basketball.
1: Right.
2: In a bad way.
0: There's very few guys that have done that.
2: In a bad way, though.
1: You're about to get this take, AD.
0: There is no bad way.
2: Yes, there is.
0: No. Like, here's the thing. It's bad that people try and be something that they're not. He did what was best for him.
2: No, I get it. But people thought after that, everybody was putting up threes. I'm just saying, it turned the game around because he was taking, Antonio, you noticed early on, had he taken those ridiculous threes and not made them, it would have changed everything. Then a coach can say, dude, what are you doing? You know, like Mark Jackson back then. Hey, come on. Reel that in. Well, he started making them.
0: Right. And then that's the thing. I remember Mark Jackson saying at the time, and everybody laughed at him.
1: He said the two greatest shooters. Yeah.
0: Yep. In NBA history. And that the greatest shooting backcourt in NBA history. Oh my gosh. He has no idea what he's talking about. Lo and behold, here we are. Lo and behold. And the thing that it did, Rob, is it brought a different element to the sport. And it's not his fault. It's not like, I hear you, Rob. I hear what you're saying.
2: I just don't like the game. As somebody who's covered the league since 1987, I've seen all the styles and and, you know, utilizing players. And, the one that gets me, Antonio, and I'll let you finish your point, was the team is down by one. No, down by two. And they have a three-on-one break. Oh, yeah. You will remember this. It's a three-on-one break to the basket. And instead of the guys go to the hoop, two run to the wings, and the other guy passes it to one. They take a three, and they miss and lose the game. And I thought to myself, I get the three and stuff, but on a three-on-one break with a chance to tie the game, how do you not go to the basket? And that's when I was like, this is terrible.
0: But to me, I don't think that's on the players. I think that's on front offices and coaching staff that are telling them at that time, that's a good shot. That's the difference. Do you remember when we grew up playing basketball? On a 3-on-2 and on a 2-on-1, if you took a jump shot, you were coming out the game.
1: Yes. On that bench.
2: No, come here. Right, come here.
0: But here's the thing. Now, what if you didn't? What if your coach told you in a 3-on-2 or a 2-on-1 and you stomp and you pull it up, that's a good shot?
2: Terrible.
0: Is that on you as a player? Or is that on the coaches and reinforcing what is and isn't a good shot? Players only doing what they're being rewarded and told to do.
2: You know what, Antonio? It's kind of like baseball. We talk about this all the time.
1: Oh, my gosh. The home runs or the strikeouts.
2: Like in the old days, you struck out that much, you was getting sent to the minor leagues. 100%. And now they're like, we don't care what kind of out you make. We'd rather you still take a swing. You might hit it out the park.
1: And that's made for bad baseball. And that's saying the same thing in both sports. And even in the NFL, only passing.
2: Everything's made a passing down.
1: Made for the sport to look bad. They forgot about the aesthetics and just the view. We like to see guys. Yes, we like to see posts up in mid-range. Go ahead.
0: That's what sports has become. You guys are talking about the NFL with all passing. Why? Because you put up more points.
2: Right.
0: You're talking about Major League Baseball, where no matter what, you swing for the fences. Why?
2: Right.
0: Because it puts up more points. In basketball, when you stop and there's a 3-on-1 or a 3-on-2, shoot the three. Why? Because it's more points. This is what sports has become.
2: Crazy.
0: It's always been entertaining, but now the more points is beneficial.
1: No.
0: Like, that's what these commissioners are pushing.
2: Yeah. No doubt.
1: It's hurting the game visually, man.
2: Antonio, man, we appreciate you. We know your voice is stripped. Hey, again, thanks for the work you do with the kids and the summer camp. I know that's a labor of love, and it's important. I tell people all the time, man, life is about people, man. If you can help anybody, you never know. One of those kids in there might get a college scholarship because you taught them something, you know what I mean, that down the road he could utilize. It's important. So I commend you. I commend you.
1: Hey, Doc, we appreciate you.
0: Appreciate it,
1: fellas. No doubt, AD, man.
2: All right, one of the best in the biz.
1: All right, line on up, 877-99 on Fox. It is time for Trash Talking Tuesday. 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And we're definitely not going to interrupt right now because we're trying to get to this food right now. We got these wings. Let's just get to break. Are y'all Trash Talking Tuesday next.
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25: First reactions for Spider-Man Brand New Day out. The fourth installment in the Tom Holland-led franchise has a 91% critic rating on Rotten Tomatoes.
26: I am totally out of control.
25: Fandango's Eric Davis said the movie feels deeper, more thoughtful, and more mature than the previous trilogy. Brand New Day projected to secure the biggest opening weekend of the year. Deadline saying earlier this month it'll at least make around $180 million in its first weekend. Releases in theaters on Friday. Real Housewives of New Jersey star Teresa Giudice and family mourning the loss of one of her daughter's college-age friends. 20-year-old Victoria Zardoya died following a fall while on a trip with friends to historic ruins in Florida. Zardoya is the childhood friend of Teresa's daughter Melania, who shared tributes to her friend on social media.
27: Good to see you.
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25: A new trailer for season 4 of Ted Lasso being unveiled. Jason Sudeikis is returning along with Hannah Waddingham, Juno Temple, and Brett Goldstein. The new season will see Ted Lasso return to coach a second division women's soccer team. Apple TV releasing the trailer ahead of the series' August 5th release date. The first trailer for Children of Blood and Bone out.
27: They were waiting for you.
25: The movie, based on the 2018 novel of the same name, is set in a fictional kingdom in Africa. The cast includes Damson Idris, Cynthia Erivo, and Viola Davis. Children of Blood and Bone hits theaters January 15th. That's entertainment. I'm Jennifer Bolsoni.
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1: Six years with Chris. Yes,
2: this is
1: your second year, yes. Right? When he starts, yep. And then we'll be starting our ninth year in September.
0: Just remember, Calvin, this guy's doing your numbers.
1: I know.
2: Man, I'm probably 200 short. Hey, Scott, don't approve them joints yet. Let me look at those numbers again.
1: All right. Unbelievable. Scott will take care of us. He always does. Ooh,
2: I'm crying, yo. Hey, that boss man be listening. That's a reminder. Hey, he listening.
1: He said very relaxed. Far too relaxed to do math right now. So
2: yeah.
1: I got it.
2: A little happy hour for the boss man.
1: I know. Here we go. All right.
2: You off the gummies? What are you doing over there?
1: Would LeBron have gotten more crushed if he signed with Golden State Warriors over the Philadelphia 76ers? 877-99 on Fox. 877-99-6-63-69. We'll continue that conversation next with you. It is The Odd Couple on a Trash Talking Tuesday. Rob Parker, Kelvin Washington. Right here on Fox Sports Radio. Stick and stay.
0: If you think LeBron got 29 or...
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0: Yes, that is eternally funny to me.
1: Ow!
2: Ow! Ow!
0: And then once y'all finally let me see the video, that just made it even better. Now that wasn't funny.
1: Oh, that was you.
2: Yeah, that was you.
0: That was like week two here. I was like, oh man, let me hurry up and get in. I gotta do morning show. And then I said, get to the ring. That's how I sounded, trying not to wake up my folks and my parents. Man, my elbow was broken. Yes, that's right. You can break an elbow for like 6 months. Took forever to get healed. All right, who we got?
1: Tremaine in Arkansas.
0: Ow.
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1: What's up, Tremaine?
4: Hey, what's up, guys?
0: What up?
4: Hey, man, I want to get on Derek Fisher, man, for that comment he made talking about how can you be a ring chaser? If you created the ring, what? Them boys had a good chance of winning without LeBron. He and that talking about, I can make the team a championship team. He's not the main course no more. He's a condiment. Marcus Morris. He can put sweet relish on the back of his jersey. I just want to get that off of.
1: Man, you are spot on right there.
0: That man said relish, sweet relish. By the way, sweet relish. I ignored relish.
1: I saw that
0: for 35 years of my life.
1: What's wrong with a little relish?
0: No, I'm saying I'm gang now. I'm gang
2: see,
0: with relish.
2: I know why he never changed. He never relished in anything.
0: Okay, hold on. Ron Parker. Hold on. Don't ever do that again, Alex. That was a you joke.
1: What?
2: You like that?
0: That was a you
2: I
0: joke.
2: Said that's why Kelvin never changes. He never relishes in anything.
1: That was very good.
0: That was
2: thank you.
0: Good.
1: And you know me, when it comes to hot dogs, I'm moving the sauerkraut to the side.
2: Oh. Is this the Otani dog?
0: Oh, boy. At least there was
5: Let
0: no
5: me get the glizzy, no buns.
0: Yeah, you went a whole month of vacations with no buns. It's crazy.
1: It's so ridiculous.
2: No buns, Rob?
0: No buns. Come on.
1: That's all right. Everything changes in less than, 8 days? When am I leaving? Monday?
0: You don't know what
1: buns I've been eating.
0: So what, you getting buns on there?
1: What? In Atlanta?
0: You don't know what buns I've been eating.
1: I'm going to the Mets Braves game on Monday.
0: Oh, baby.
1: That'll be my first hot dog.
2: You ever seen a boneless couch?
1: That'll be
2: a
1: first hot dog with a bun.
0: And you bet. No, you the one said it. Everything changes 8 days.
1: Alex, are you thinking about a boneless couch? Are you thinking about it?
2: I'm thinking about it.
1: It's only $160.
0: No, Alex is too active. Thank you, Rashi. Alex is way too active for
2: what
0: the bonus. You are way too active.
1: Yeah, you might be. I'm sleeping on
0: that
1: it.
0: That boy needs something more sturdy.
1: Yeah, that's right.
2: I could be sleeping.
5: Guys, I'm going to need some structure. I'm going to need some structure to this thing. It's just not working out for me anymore.
0: Yeah, you, Alex, you're pointless for the boneless.
5: Dub, you ever get stuck? Because I've been stuck before.
0: I've been stuck before, yeah. You know, I'm listening.
1: Stuck in the boneless couch?
0: You're going to be sore tomorrow.
1: Oh, I already feel it. Wow.
0: Man, take it back.
6: Tomorrow's going to be a rough day.
1: What was that?
0: We heard that in a minute.
1: Lord have mercy.
0: Elijah.
1: Hey, I want you to know, though, Alex, when I retire, all that stuff has to be emptied out.
2: Oh, I'm ready.
0: Oh, but we got to do just one last.
5: Whoa, Rob's got a flash drive of all his drops from all the other shows. We're making one for the Odd Couple.
0: Yeah.
5: I'll have a terabyte.
0: We got one, just like 1 hour where Alex just lets him go.
1: All right, real quick, when are we debuting this Kinko's thing?
5: As soon as the imaging is done, if we can get it done on a Freaky Friday, because it's going to be real X-rated at 9:30 p.m. Eastern, we will do it.
1: So maybe next Friday before we leave.
5: Maybe this Friday, depending how quick the turnaround is.
1: Really?
5: Yeah.
1: Who wrote the open?
5: You did? Ricky's writing it. But I gave him the vision for what we're looking for.
0: Okay.
5: Vision.
1: Just don't use any curse words. You know, there's some staffers that might not be happy about this.
5: That's big facts. I asked one of the staffers.
0: They said that was not true. You are so
1: I'm like, what? On a sports talk radio?
5: I made sure to text one of the alleged staffers. They're like, that did not happen.
1: Is this a Christian broadcasting network? What is this?
5: It could be.
1: I don't know.
0: God dumb.
1: I'm glad you guys enjoyed your wings. More to come. More to come.
0: Are there any more in there left?
5: All for you, bro.
0: I don't know, because Jason Smith was in there eating them Nick wings.
5: Like, I got to get one out of each.
0: I got to get a Nick wing. And Nick wing is crazy.
1: I saw Jason.
0: Yeah, he's right there. He got Nick underwear on right now. He told you he's been ordering anything Nick's. He got Nick tank tops, Nick underwear, Nick socks, Nick deodorant.
1: Just pull them out the crack, okay, Jason?
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18: 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A black man from the projects comes forward with information about the case.
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18: 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Lee Harris is sentenced to 90 years.
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18: 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The pair are like chalk and cheese. There's no way their paths would ever cross on the outside. But as a fellow inmate, Robert sees through the lies and vows to do the unthinkable. Clear Lee's name.
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1: Hey, Steve.
0: 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So, the last few days really have been dominated by Kyle Shanahan, a little bit of Shohei Ohtani, and of course, LeBron James, who now every day it feels like there's something new with LeBron and picking the Sixers, and let's put the Sixers lineup against the Knicks lineup, and let's see if the Knicks have the advantage, and is LeBron ring chasing all of these.
2: Have you answered
0: things.
2: That question, by the way, Sixers versus Knicks already?
0: No, I don't care because we just won the title.
2: That's going to last you a lifetime.
0: We just won the title. We just won it all. 6 weeks ago, we just won the title, Steve. I still haven't gotten my Knicks gear yet. I've gotten my Knicks in 5 t-shirt, but I'm still waiting for my Anunoby Finals jersey. I'm waiting. Oh, and I got the best hat. I got the hat with the score of game 4. The score bug, 81-52, 9:47 to go in the third. Yeah. No, I can't wait for that.
2: It'll be a photo of the putback.
0: That t-shirt is coming as well.
2: Okay.
0: And I'm still waiting for my Dan Housen Knicks t-shirt from Harmon that he says, oh, it's delayed. But okay.
2: You could have actually a t-shirt of the photo of the score bug of Knicks versus 76ers, right?
0: I could have that too, sure. Yeah.
2: Then they beat him by 40 or 50 or...
0: Yeah, and I'll get that by Christmas of 28. So I'm pretty excited about getting that. But a different perspective on LeBron, and everybody seems to look at this and go, boy, it's a weird fit, but let's make the narrative work where the Sixers are a pretty good team. Look, and the Sixers are building their team a lot like the Knicks with a great starting five, not that deep a bench, but these guys are going to play most of our minutes, and I get it. But LeBron going to Philadelphia, it's weird, leaving Los Angeles for Philadelphia, and you see all kinds of possibilities as to why. Oh, there's no way his family likes that. That's why he's going to live in New York City and fly to Philadelphia to go play there. And I'm still stunned, and I told you, I can't believe he said no to the Cavaliers again. But now take a step back, and I'll look at this a little bit different. I'll give you a hot take on this, is that the teams it supposedly was down to, Warriors, Sixers, Cavs, Heat, right after LeBron makes a decision with the 76ers, we didn't get anything from the Cavs. And we got a couple of reports from insiders that say maybe the Heat's public pursuit of LeBron was a little bit different from privately what Giannis and the team wanted.
2: And Steve Kerr, Golden State, has said he didn't consider it realistic.
0: Didn't consider it realistic, right?
2: Even though they left space for him with the salary cap.
0: So this is more that you think about this decision. It wasn't a decision as much as, oh, the Sixers might have just been waiting for a decision where it was them against themselves. Like in Rocky and Rocky IV, when he says, you ever think it's you against you? Like, because really, I don't know. Like, I don't know that the Cavaliers really wanted him. They were silent throughout the entire run with LeBron. And I didn't get any, oh, how did he say no to us again? How did LeBron do this again? People burning their jerseys. They were silent throughout the entire run. So I wonder if they just had very lukewarm interest in LeBron.
2: And Rich Paul saying maybe retirement, that was a realistic option.
0: The only place that was into him for a year or two was the Sixers. I'm taking 2 years and $8 million, because even as much as the Sixers wanted him, they weren't going to give him money. I wonder if, and I'm seeing this more now, the Sixers were the only option he had. It was either the Sixers or retire. Like, I forget about all the other teams. That's kind of, when it came down to it, forget about the narrative that was put out there that the Clutch Sports wanted to control the narrative of LeBron. All these teams are calling. All these teams are checking. And yeah, if you listen to all that, you think, oh, this is LeBron from 15 years ago. When it came down to it, how many people want him? It's like going back when Tom Brady left the mm-hmm. Patriots. Oh, all the teams want him. No, it was a lukewarm interest by the Chargers and the Bucks. And it turned out the Bucks made a great decision because they won the Super Bowl. Brady had a lot left in the tank. But really, I think for LeBron, it was the 76ers or retiring. And that's what it was, because there was no other interest from a team. And he wanted to reach out to the Knicks. The Knicks said, no, we could have used you 15 years ago, but no, you wanted us to come visit you and all. You don't want to come. We don't need you now. You love playing in Madison Square Garden. That's great. We're the champs. We don't need you anymore. So really, I think it was the Sixers or retire for LeBron now that it's all said and done.
2: And Aaron Rodgers is still a huge name in the final years of his career. How many options?
1: Just
2: exactly
1: the Jets. It was just the Jets.
2: Think about that, man. All, doesn't it?
0: Boy, it's got to be the Jets or retire. I mean, maybe I want to rethink this.
2: Might retire.
0: Maybe retiring's where I go. Maybe that could be what I want to do.
2: Instead, just the Achilles retired.
0: Yeah, that was that. But now that we have some time to put distance between, and you think about how this went out and how it still seems weird that the Sixers are the final choice, they were probably the only choice. If he wanted to keep playing, they went after him. They called him on the phone. Maxi called him, and all of these things went on. Okay. And it was either I can continue to play, which I still want to play, or I'm not going to play. And that's the only place I could do it.
2: If that's the case, my goodness, did he luck out with that starting five?
0: Yeah. But again, you got Embiid and Maxi, and you got a lot of crazy stuff that's got to go right for that team, Steve-O. You got a lot. Yeah. You got health that has to go right.
2: And they've got a mix. They got to become a team, too.
0: Yeah, so wonder, was it retirement or the Sixers? More big NBA news next, Fox. We are
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0: 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Again, that's Jason Smith Show. Be sure to hit the subscribe button. Then hit the thumbs up icon. 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You agree, disagree. 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Just search Jason Smith Show and subscribe. We got John Paul Morosi coming up in a few minutes. All the latest. We get closer and closer to the MLB trade deadline. Got some big stuff on Caitlin Clark, putting the finishing touches on another huge game. But today, Steve, we got it straight from Aaron Rodgers' mouth. 2026 is it. It is going to be his last season. He is right now leaving no room for any other take other than 2026 is it. It is over for me after this year.
1: I thought you were going to say we got it straight from Aaron Rodgers' mouth. That year with the Jets was absolutely the worst year of his career. Well, actually, the year after.
0: A year
1: in a game. Yeah.
0: Those 2 years I spent with the Jets was the worst decade of my career. Here is Rodgers today at Steelers training camp saying, 2026, this will be the last time I play in the NFL.
2: I thought last year might be it. And then Mike got hired and I talked to the wife and she said, you can do one more year. So I said, well, let's see if it works out. And then it kind of all came together.
0: But he says, no, this is zero chance. Zero chance he's a quarterback again playing in the NFL after 2026. Zero chance. That's it. Now, a couple of his teammates said, well, I get it, but you never know what happens over the course of the season. He might be feeling great, might have a great year, might decide to come back. So I understand that. I get that part of it. But
1: I believe him.
0: I believe him because I think he knows it's not going to get any better. He's someone that gives up on plays now routinely, throwing off his back foot out of bounds. If he doesn't like the way the DB is lined up on his receiver, like he knows this is about as good as it's going to get for him. And it's only hoping that I don't fall off too much. But if I do, I've already said this is my last year. So, it will mitigate me playing poorly because I've already announced it. Now, for something different on Aaron Rodgers, like if this really is it for him, I wish he was a better quarterback during his recent era of uber popularity, right? Like he got to that point when he first started questioning the direction of the Green Bay Packers, right? What am I going to do? This is a bad place. Don't know if I want to play here. Well, two MVPs.
1: Back to back.
0: You had two MVPs and then an injured year with the Jets and then a bad year with the Jets and a weird year with the Steelers where he looked okay at times, but maybe at best he's a league average quarterback, maybe a little bit worse than league average. But his popularity hit heights that he had never had before in his career. Rodgers, always well-respected, best thrower of the football you've ever seen. You heard that for so long. But his popularity hit such an incredible high when he started questioning the direction of the Packers. And in the last 5 years, we've gotten two great ones, but as his popularity has grown, his play on the field is not. And so I wish that his popularity would match what he's doing on the field, but it's not. And now we're kind of existing on the vapors of how popular he was and what about, a pot stirrer that he was and forcing his way out of Green Bay, getting to the Jets, getting out of the Jets, getting to the Steelers, getting them to the playoffs. I just wish that my one thing is that the end of his career, when he was this popular and this outspoken and this much, he was what the big story for 3 years in the NFL. It's all we talked about was Aaron Rodgers. I wish his play on the field matched what it was earlier in his career.
1: And I assume the big regret is those three straight years where the Packers went 13-3 and they weren't pushing through in the playoffs. And that included back-to-back years with MVP when he was completing 70% of his passes and close to 50 touchdowns and only 5 interceptions. That, by the way, parenthetically, is one of the great aspects statistically of Aaron Rodgers' long career, that he doesn't give the ball away for the amount of times he throws the ball. Precious few interceptions. You talked about what he's become as an older quarterback in this league, and yes, I do believe this is his last year in the league. There's just no air yards anymore.
0: No.
1: He's not throwing the ball downfield.
0: He's not even at 1 air yard per throw. I think 0.8, 0.7.
1: air yards is what's counted as beyond the line of scrimmage. It's not him backing up 10 yards and then tossing it 11 yards in front of his own nose. That's only one air yard.
0: I think he sometimes throws the ball before he actually gets it.
1: I do appreciate it's a full circle moment. Who his coach is now.
0: Yeah.
1: As he ends his season in Pittsburgh, it's the old Green Bay guy, McCarthy. So that's good. And I do think they have a chance to contend. It's the Steelers. They have a roster we saw last year, and he can still have some fourth quarter excitement.
0: They'll win 10 games. They'll make the playoffs. They'll lose their first game. That's what the Steelers do.
1: He won 10 games last year.
0: That's how that goes. But I really wish, like, this level of popularity, like, he should have been better. I wish he was better. You know, overall, two incredible years, and then it's an injury, and then he's okay, and then he's still just okay. Like, boy, I wish that would have met. Exit out by the Fresca, exit Swollen Dome. Coming up next, where are the big names headed at the MLB trade deadline? MLB insider John Paul Morosi has the latest.
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12: Just before midnight on Saturday, February 19th, 2005, Danielle Imbo and her friend Richard Patron left a crowded Philadelphia bar. The two 30-somethings planned to walk to Richard's truck and drive home, but they never made it.
13: It does not make sense. It's like they literally vanished.
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15: No one had a motive to kill them.
12: Those same questions frustrated law enforcement. The FBI called it murder for hire.
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16: Both of them weren't the target. One of them was the target. The other one was wrong place, wrong time.
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15: It was definitely murder for hire for Danielle, not for Richard.
13: 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But it also could be something your son did too.
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13: 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And in your eyes, he's innocent. 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
12: I'm Andrea Gunning. In this series, I dig into my own investigation to find answers for the families and get justice for Richard and Danielle.
13: I just want some peace for my sister's soul, and I want some peace for my mother.
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11: On September 16th, 1961, Betty and Barney Hill cut their vacation short and decided to drive home.
12: They were having difficulty finding their way around the city, and Barney decided he just wanted to drive home, knowing that they would arrive at their home on New Hampshire's seacoast at about 2 o'clock in the morning.
11: What they saw that night in the New Hampshire sky would change everything.
13: I began walking across the highway, looking up at the object with the binoculars, putting them down, shaking my head, saying, well, this just can't be true. I don't believe it.
11: A light in the sky.
12: At first she thought of a falling star, but she realized that falling stars don't fall upwards, and that's what this one was doing.
11: 2 years later, the Hills would undergo hypnosis.
14: He's trying to start the car, it won't start. And the medic, I mean, I can't get away from this. If I get the car door open, I can run in the woods and hide.
11: That became known the world over.
15: Dr. Simon gave me a post-hypnotic suggestion. He said, if I wanted to, I could sketch the star map. But if I didn't want to, I didn't have to. So about 2 weeks later, I sketched it.
11: Their account has been scrutinized.
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0: said, a mid-tier quarterback condo complex, and his roommates are Sam Darnold, who still stinks, and Aaron Rodgers. Now, I did look at the Yelp review on that, and they have a really nice pool at the quarterback condo complex, the mid-tier quarterback condo complex. They have no concierge, though, unfortunately. So no concierge, and that's it. And the golf course is kind of a pitch and putt. So that's a bit of a problem, too. But guys complain about that. Oh, let me put these guys on hold real quick. Hold. People starting to call already. 877-99-ON-FOX is the number if you'd like to be part. 877-996-6369. Also on X, at Ben Maller. That is at Ben Maller. If you'd like to be part of the program, you can join the Festivus of Fun here. We're just beginning the red-eye flight. We thank you for locking in here. Now, if you do have a connecting flight, you can get off the plane at the next stop. We don't recommend that. We want you to make the full trip, have a couple stops along the way here on the Red Eye. Later this hour, we'll have the Who Am I game. Next hour, the Insta Trivia, also Maller to the Third Degree. That'll be next hour. Too Much or Not Enough in hour three, along with the Riddle of the Day. And we'll have the Queen of Hearts with Lorena. We'll get to that in hour four. Password. The word game of the stars coming up in hour number four. So a lot to look forward to. And there'll be some other things along the way. Well, straight ahead, it's happened. Tom Brady goes to the dogs. Tom Brady going to the dogs. What is that all about? We'll get to it. We'll take your calls. 877-99 on Fox. We'll get to that, and we will do it next. However, it is live read season, kind of. It's the A block. What hour is it?
1: Number one.
0: Every sports season is built on preparation. 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

0: Everything's all right. It is the Ben Maller Show. 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And according to Ferg Dog, it has changed his life in amazing ways. Maller Prop Guy says that he cannot miss an episode. He can't. Even Doc Dan and Alf the Alien Opiner agree on the Fifth Hour Podcast. So check it out. See what everyone's talking about there. It's on the weekends, every Friday, Saturday, and Sunday. Thank you.
1: Hell yeah.
0: Back to it we go. And time now for the payoff on the Who Am I game. Who? This is where we pretend to be somebody else. Thus, we call it the Who Am I game. A pathetic attempt to get you to listen a little bit longer. LeBron James has now joined Jim Jackson. That's a Clipper broadcaster now. Jim Jackson and me as the only players to have played for the Cavs, Heat, Lakers, and Sixers. Now, technically, LeBron hasn't played for the Sixers yet. He will do that shortly, I believe this weekend. I believe this weekend he'll play, unless he's not. Doesn't the NBA start like next week? It seems like everything's like, anyway, let's see. Does anyone have the answer? Let's see here. Page down. Ferg Dog going with Reed Detmers, his favorite Angel pitcher. Blind Scott, second personality, Freddy Krueger from Milkman Mike in Colorado. Patrick Beverley, the greatest play-in champion of all time in NBA history, the glue guy, Patrick Beverley. Dom Canzone from Robbie the Mariner fan. Congratulations. When is the parade, Robbie? The Mariners beat the Dodgers on Tuesday night. I believe there'll be a parade in downtown Seattle. Try to avoid the part of Seattle that was overtaken as a sovereign nation. You can try to avoid that when you have your little Mariner, we beat the Dodgers parade in one game. John Bagley from Alf the Alien Opiner. Now, that is a big-time find. And that photo, if you look at that photo, Alf, that was taken at the L.A. Memorial Sports Arena. He sent me a basketball card, a Fleer basketball card of John Bagley in that orange Cavs uniform with his number 5. And Norman Nixon was guarding. And there looked like there was a decent crowd there in the early 80s to mid-80s at the L.A. Memorial Sports Arena there. The mausoleum, as we used to call it. Mark the Walker in Rochester says you are Tommy the Cobra Kai. Wow. Member who yells, get him a body bag at the end of the cinematic masterpiece, The Karate Kid, according to Mark the Walker. Bismack Biombo from Maller Prop Guy butchered that. Andre in the Commonwealth, guessed by Anthony in Anaheim. You have an answer, Lorena?
2: Caitlin Clark.
0: That is incorrect. It is the legend, the man, the myth, the legend, Jason Capono, UCLA. He played with LeBron in Cleveland, too. Jason Capono.
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6: It's August 2023, a county government meeting in Pennsylvania's Lehigh Valley. A young woman, early 20s, steps up to the mic to speak.
7: My 2-month-old son was happily drinking milk from his bottle when he quickly started choking, turned blue, and went limp.
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6: They all went to the ER to make sure the baby was okay.
2: But upon arriving at Lehigh Valley Hospital, the diagnosis quickly became something so different.
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2: She stated to my father and mother-in-law that we are young, first-time parents who got frustrated with our baby and violently shook him to make him stop crying. And a confession would only make things easier for us.
6: The parents were told to leave the hospital without their son. And he wouldn't come home for 7 whole months.
2: I'm a postpartum mom dealing with the grief and the trauma of my son being ripped from my arms. And I'm a mom who lost everything in less than 24 hours due to one doctor's misdiagnosis. Enough is enough.
6: And then the next person speaks. And the next one. The stories they tell form a pattern of parents walking into a Lehigh Valley hospital to get help for a child, only to leave without them. And the same doctor's name kept coming up again and again. A pediatrician.
7: I ask you, what kind of doctor does this?
6: That's what I wanted to know too. From Serial Productions and the New York Times, I'm Diane Neary. And this is The Preventionist, a story about a doctor and the rise of a powerful field of pediatric medicine.
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8: Here's something pretty disturbing I discovered while researching this podcast. This is what it actually says on the Los Angeles Police Department website. The site states that the Adult Missing Persons Unit investigates 3,200 cases a month, and 70% of those missing people are found or returned voluntarily within 2 or 3 days. It goes on to explain, and I quote here, "Since being a missing person is not a crime, police are given a very limited role while conducting these types of investigations." At the bottom of the webpage, it gets more disturbing. There's a section titled, "What if they never returned?" And here's the official police advice. In such situations, you may want to enlist the services of a private investigator to assist in your search. If you can't afford a PI, the police elaborate, quote, "Another option would be to contact the Salvation Army, which has a missing persons locator program." There is not a single sentence on the LAPD website that would lead a loved one of a missing person to have any faith that the police would properly investigate it. What the LAPD is basically saying is, if someone you love goes missing, don't overreact. They'll probably turn up, unless they don't, in which case you should get someone besides the police to look into it. All this is my way of saying, if the police took missing persons cases as seriously as they do, say, bank robberies, I wouldn't have had to do this podcast in the first place and end up chasing a violent criminal halfway around the country. I'm Neil Strauss, and you can hear the full story of To Live and Die in L.A.
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3: This is in German. Do not buy unless you speak German. As you can tell from this review, I speak English and not German.
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3: Well,
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1: He claiming Mr. Rogers has something to do with 9/11?
0: I think he's not claiming it. I think he's about to prove it, Greg.
2: We'll go on a journey of self-discovery.
1: Night of the Comet is one of the greatest movies. Yeah. Well,
0: no, it's not, but...
1: I immediately back off this.
2: And confront our own shameful opinions.
1: Why should the pros who get, at least they get paid for it? Why do I want to do this for free? Like, my opinion on, what was that band that I really got out in front of?
0: The New Radicals.
1: The New Radicals. Yeah, I was like, I think this guy's like the next Stevie Wonder.
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1: Yeah, he was Bing.
0: He was Bing.
1: Let me Bing it.
0: Yeah, I'm going to Bing this.
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0: We'll split it up after we take our cut. And so, unfortunately for them, the players are not apparently confused. They do have calculators on their smartphones. So that's where we are. It is the Ben Maller Show, and that's what you're listening to. We thank you for that. Later this hour, Too Much or Not Enough. I need a contestant for that. Too Much or Not Enough. We got the Queen of Hearts. That'll be coming up later this hour. Your question. So if you want to call in, either get on the regular show or Too Much or Not Enough, the game show, 877-996-6369. 877-99 on Fox if you'd like to be part of it. Now, also, the Queen of Hearts, hashtag Queen of Hearts. Here's the Maller Riddle of the Day. Carolina Panthers owner and hedge fund weasel David Tepper says he spent $43.5 million to buy blank in order to get revenge against his old Goldman Sachs boss. Again, David Tepper, NFL owner for Carolina, says he spent $43.5 million to buy blank in order to get revenge against his old Goldman Sachs boss. That is the Maller Riddle of the Day. The answer, we'll get to it, and we will do it next. However, I got Jerry in Rhode Island who says, hey, dummy, let's talk some bull. And then Kathy also was very mean to me. I think she's a sweet woman, and she said, you've got to talk. I said, listen. Do not put that kind of pressure, Kathy. I know you're famous from your little Hey Mona thing, but come on. 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
1: He's your son, and in your eyes, he's innocent. 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
2: Fingers were pointed, allegations were made, and lines were drawn.
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0: it's true. Love can find anyone. Thank you, Milkman Mike, for that beautiful song.
1: And Jay Scoop.
0: Right? Yes,
1: team
0: yes.
1: up there. Combo together.
0: Right. Always better together.
1: Any opening thought here, Lorraine? Or should we get right to the questions? What do you want?
0: Get to it.
1: Get to the questions, the woman wants. All right, we'll get to the questions. Here we go. Let's see here. Alf says, Lorena, my friend is very shy and has unhealthy obsessions with a former Fox Sports Radio personality who does volleyball commentary and Pokemon. Mm. Are these things that will keep him from finding his true love?
0: Yes. If you have unrealistic relationship ideas in your head that are blocking you from moving forward, you got to release those so that you can go and love someone else who's actually available to be loved.
1: All right. Thank you, Alf. And these things might be related. Ferg Dog says, I know a girl who's forced to work 24/7. Is there hope she will ever find love again? Huh.
0: You know, it's really hard to find love when you work so much at really horrible working hours. You know what I'm saying? It's hard to go on a movie date when you're sleeping.
1: Yeah. Although you do know if somebody really likes you, they'll work with you. You know that'll happen. JT the Wingman writes in on Queen of Hearts with Lorraine and says, what kind of dessert is the best aphrodisiac?
0: Ooh.
1: He sent a photo of clams.
0: Well, clams aren't a dessert.
1: Exactly.
0: I don't think those are an aphrodisiac. It's supposed to be oysters. But
1: Have you ever seen
0: those videos where it's like a blind person sitting in a like a food court and they're licking an ice cream and they're looking at someone while they're doing it, but they don't realize that they're doing that. And that person thinks they're flirting with them. So that idea, you know, it's like you could lick your ice cream really slow. I feel like that could be a good one.
1: Okay. A little ice cream cone action there. All right. Shane in Des Moines says, what music do you listen to in the car with your daughter versus when you're in the car alone?
0: I actually prefer to listen to audiobooks when she's in the car with me. We have a couple we're working through right now. She hates my music.
1: Gotcha.
0: Yeah, she listens to really weird stuff.
1: Will T writes in from Parts Unknown. He says, what's a good approach to ask a coworker out when fraternizing in the workplace is against company policy?
0: Yeah, you know, people highly suggest not to do that. But I think, where else are you supposed to meet people?
1: Yeah, it happens all the time.
0: Just make sure it's consensual.
1: Try not to stoop at work. That's what I would advise.
0: That part, too. Definitely don't do it.
1: It's a little difficult there. Michael says on the Queen of Hearts, Lorena, my girlfriend will not wear yellow under any circumstances because she claims it does not make her look good. Do other women have this issue with the color of clothing? And to what extent?
0: Oh, my gosh, yes. Color theory is a real thing. They're actually doing parties now where a girl will bring a whole different, like a bunch of different colors and put them around your neck to see which colors look best on you. So if you don't look good in yellow, stay away from it. Some people look really bad in peach and pale pink, so they stay away from those. It all depends on your tone and complexion. So definitely listen to your lady. If she says she doesn't like it, don't buy it. She's never going to wear it.
1: All right.
0: I look great in yellow.
1: Mike writes in, says, Charger quarterback Justin Herbert is getting married to singer Madison Beer.
0: Oh, I saw that. Congratulations.
1: He says, should Herbert change his last name to Beer? Because it's cooler.
0: Yeah, he should keep his. He should, like, hyphen it. It should be, like, Herbert Beer, you know?
1: Or Beer Herbert.
0: Yeah.
1: I would change it to Cubert is what I would change it to. But there you go.
0: But congratulations. I love love.
1: Okay. I hope her singing gets it. I don't think her singing's going that well, though, right now. I don't think.
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10: Russ Faria was charged with a crime that he swore he did not commit.
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10: 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I've been a correspondent for Dateline NBC for 25 years. 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
15: Tampa Bay Bucks quarterback Baker Mayfield will become a free agent after this year. He did not get a new contract as camp started. The Raiders say Kirk Cousins is their starting QB to start training camp. Green Bay defensive lineman Micah Parsons was placed on the PUP list. Philadelphia gave Pro Bowl defensive tackle Jalen Carter a four-year extension. The Browns gave Pro Bowl defensive back Denzel Ward a new two-year deal. Notre Dame and Ohio State each secured deals for ad patches on their school's uniforms. Golden State re-signed Draymond Green to a one-year contract. WNBA wins for Las Vegas and New York, and Indiana won at Seattle. Caitlin Clark, 32 points. The late ball games went to Seattle, 7-6 at the Dodgers, 5 home runs for the Mariners, and San Diego, which got a run bottom of the ninth to beat Colorado, 8-7. Detroit shut out Baltimore, 14-0. Arizona, in 12 innings, won at Pittsburgh, 8-7. I'm Steve DeSager.
14: Big Ben Mallet.
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14: 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Here he is,

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0: less alone in this crazy world. 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

0: Pat Mallett Show rolls on and on and on and on. A reminder that this show is live all night, and there's a podcast. For those of you that only hear the last hour, many say, I get up early, Mallett. I'm not a nut job like you. I don't stay up all night. Oh, okay, fine. Well, you can find the Ben Mallett Show podcast. It's omnipresent, and the good news is the podcast has been cannibalized. So you can listen to the whole thing if you want, all 4 hours, or you can hear little bits of it on social media. We got into the algorithm this week, got into it with the Philadelphia bots. They were not happy with my take on the 76ers with LeBron. They got upset with me a little bit there, so the bots were not happy. In the meantime, you can get on the Ben Mallett Show podcast, like the podcast, listen however you want. And there is also the best of version of the podcast, which Ryan in Shrewsbury tells me is 3.8 seconds. So enjoy that. Ben Mallett Show podcast. Help us out. Do us a solid. We thank you. We thank you. We thank you.
1: And the password is... Password. You idiot. Password. The word game of the stars. Here's Ben Maller.
0: So welcome in our contestants for Password. We have Nate in the Valley of the Sun, who's going to be one of our combatants. Hello, Nate. Welcome.
2: Who loves you, baby?
0: Who loves you, baby? Who do you want to partner up with, Nate, on Password, the word game of the stars?
2: Benjamin Grimm, of course.
0: All right. There you go. See my last name there. And, Nate, what keeps you up these late hours?
2: I have a hemorrhage in my left eye and hematoma in my right.
0: All right.
2: I'm at, like...
0: Yeah.
2: Yeah, get my vision back.
0: All right, attention advertisers. Okay, very good. Hold on a sec, buddy. I hope that goes well for you. And we have Mark on the north end. Hello, Mark. Welcome.
3: Good morning, Ben.
0: What's going on? Who would you like to partner up with? You got Lorena or Coop the Loop?
3: Well, seeing that you're not available, I have to go with Coop the Loop.
0: All right, Coop the Loop. You are.
4: I was
0: in.
4: The winner last week.
0: Nobody heard that. The transmitter went down. All right, here we go, Nate. You got a list of words. 1 to 10, Nate, and you're there in the beautiful Phoenix area. Please pick a number 1 to 10.
2: 7.
0: Number 7. All right. Let's go with... I could use the Mallard Maneuver. I'm not going to use the Mallard Maneuver, though. How about... there's not a...
2: Do you want me to pick a different number?
5: No.
0: That's a good, I like how you work there. That's good. I like that. Let me try the Mallard Maneuver, all right? Here we go. This is never works on the first clue. I'm going to try it because I'm a rebel. All right. You know the Mallard Maneuver, Nate? You heard of that before?
2: I don't know if I could say it on the air.
0: All right. Here we go. This is very... Brand?
2: New.
0: Yeah! It worked! The Mallard Maneuver worked! I still got my fastball, Coop. I still got it. Go ahead. Good job.
5: All right, pick a number, Mark.
3: 3.
0: 3. This is something we'd all like.
5: let's go with increase.
3: Increase. More?
5: No.
0: All right. Nate, I'm going to use the word salary.
2: Pass.
0: What? Holy crap on a cracker, Batman.
3: I got it, Coop.
5: All right, what do you got?
3: I think that would be raised.
0: Yeah. Well, that's the good news. The bad news is we had limited time.
5: But I got extra points because I didn't even give him a clue.
0: No, so that's not true. No, that does win. Not count.
5: Good job,
0: that is
5: Mark,
0: a lie.
5: Yeah.
0: I got a blind guy. The blind. You're trying to take a win. Stolen valor from a blind guy. Nate in Phoenix is blind, okay?
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14: A quiet residential neighborhood erupts in chaos. Carmine Galante, the feared boss of the Bonanno crime family, lies dead, his cigar still clutched between his teeth.
15: Masked men walked into Joe and Mary's luncheonette in Brooklyn today and gunned down Carmine Galante, a man believed to be the most powerful mafia chieftain in the country.
14: The execution sent shockwaves through the criminal underworld and set the stage for one of the most pivotal criminal cases in New York City history. From the minds behind the acclaimed television series comes Law and Order: Criminal Justice System. This isn't a scripted drama. These are real stories told by the people who have lived them.
16: My father should have been a dead man.
14: For decades, the mafia had New York City in a stranglehold, with law enforcement seemingly powerless to intervene. But the murder of Carmine Galante marked the beginning of the end. Discover how a group of young prosecutors took on the mafia, and with the help of law enforcement, brought down its most powerful figures. I'm Anasika Nicolazzi. 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
19: The Royals. 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
0: 7-6 in L.A. Shohei Ohtani, a leadoff homer, three hits, three RBIs in the loss, but he was stranded at third, bottom of the ninth. San Diego won with a run, bottom of the ninth, 8-7 over Colorado. Fernando Tatis Jr. went 5-for-5. Victories for the A's and the Brewers. Houston won at the Angels 3-2. Yordan Alvarez with his 35th home run. Atlanta at the Mets rained out, doubleheader on Wednesday. The Yankees won at the White Sox 3-2. The victory to Garrett Cole, 6 innings, 7 strikeouts. Miami shut out Philadelphia 1-0 on a first-inning homer. Texas won at Tampa Bay 4-1. Arizona in 12 innings won at Pittsburgh 8-7. The Philadelphia Eagles gave defensive tackle Jalen Carter a 4-year extension. The Browns gave defensive back Denzel Ward a new 2-year deal. WNBA Indiana won at Seattle 32 points for Caitlin Clark. I'm Steve DeSager.
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0: that back, he needs it. We are going to have the usuals coming up later on. It's a another edition of In Case You Missed It. This hour, we're going to have our midweek awards. Petros Papadakis is going to stop by. We've got the leftovers. All of it is yours here on this three-hour extravaganza. It's two pros and a cup of joe on a Wednesday morning. And we got boots on the ground coverage. That's yours next here on FSR.
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11: There'll be plenty of sunshine out there today, but still some hazy skies due to wildfire smoke. Temperatures will be in the mid-80s, and it will be sticky, leading to heat indices in the low 90s. As we head into tonight, we'll have mostly clear skies and drop down into the mid-60s. Tomorrow, we'll start with sun. Clouds will be building in through the day. Temperatures will be in the mid-80s. That's your latest Weather First forecast.
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5: The fourth film in the Tom Holland-led series is looking to make between $260 and $280 million when it debuts this weekend. L.A. County prosecutors are expected to decide this week whether to seek the death penalty against singer David.
20: A judge has ordered there is enough evidence in the capital murder case to proceed to trial after a more than four-day preliminary hearing. The singer, David Burke, is accused of killing 14-year-old Celeste Rivas Hernandez, then dismembering her body. Prosecutors say they were having a sexual relationship and Burke killed her in 2025 to silence her to protect his music career. Burke is also charged with one count each of continuous sexual abuse of a child under age 14 and mutilation of human remains. He is also facing special circumstance allegations of lying in wait, murder for financial gain, and killing a witness in a criminal investigation. I'm Daniel Martindale.
5: And it's almost here, Ted Lasso fans.
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5: A new trailer for season four has been unveiled. Jason Sudeikis is returning along with Hannah Waddingham, Juno Temple, and Brett Goldstein. This new season will see Ted coaching a second division women's team. The series will be released on August 5th. That's entertainment. I'm Daria Albinger.
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3: When you work undercover, you really have to play the role because you stand to lose more than just an Oscar. 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
1: That sucks. Well, you know what? They've bounced back strongly, and the Brownies are here, so there is that.
0: What I feel like the Browns haven't done is they haven't lowered their standards, right? Oh, and no one should.
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0: You know what I'm saying?
2: No. Yeah, keep them high.
0: Easy now. Just help me with the transition, all right?
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2: I'm going to mix it in my brownie mix.
1: It is two pros and a cup of Joe here on Fox Sports Radio. Up next, it is finally over. I mean, not quite yet, but we do have confirmation in the NFL, and that's yours here on FSR.
2: Trucks just aren't built the way they used to be. 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
7: There'll be plenty of sunshine out there today, but still some hazy skies due to wildfire smoke. Temperatures will be in the mid-80s, and it will be sticky, leading to heat indices in the low 90s. As we head into tonight, we'll have mostly clear skies and drop down into the mid-60s. Tomorrow, we'll start with sun. Clouds will be building in through the day. Temperatures will be in the mid-80s. That's your latest weather first forecast.
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0: It is Two Pros and a Cup of Joe, Fox Sports Radio. LeVar Arrington, Brady Quinn, Jonas Knox with you. By the way, coming up in about 15 minutes from now, we are going to have our midweek awards. We are going to have our midweek awards, the good, the bad, and the ugly. 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By the way, train to push past the pain, not athletes, just people, the men, women, and children trafficked every day in the United States, some by a person they trusted, some by their own families. Blue Campaign continues harnessing the global energy from the World Cup to help raise awareness and break the silence of human trafficking. 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I know what you guys wanted. You guys wanted to find out, and you needed confirmation as to whether or not this is going to be the final ride for Aaron Rodgers in the NFL. And he spoke yesterday to the media about what brought him back
1: what?
0: For one more year.
1: What
0: and
1: him
0: also,
1: brought? Did you hear also, that, too?
2: What him brought?
0: Here, you take it.
3: He just tries to gloss over. See, look what he does.
0: Right,
3: he gets upset when we give him a hard time about it. I don't know why.
0: What? You take it.
2: What him brought?
3: No, but like, what him brought?
2: What him brought?
3: Tell us what him brought.
0: All right.
3: I don't know. It, like, honestly, it's hilarious when you do it. It's not as funny when LeVar and I do it.
1: Because you're perfect.
3: It's just funny when you do it, Jonas.
0: Being a good teammate, I just would never want to throw that out. That's the last thing I would do.
3: You're starting to get fined for being sensitive.
1: What him brought.
0: Can I...
2: yes, come on, talk about
0: can
2: it.
0: Can I finish talking about this?
1: Yes.
0: All right.
1: Yes.
0: All right, so... what him brought with him was a microphone and a group of reporters, and he spoke about what led to his decision to come back and what the future looks like.
4: I thought last year might be it, and then Mike got hired, and I talked to the wife, and she said, you can do one more year. So I said, well, let's see if it works out, and then it kind of all came together.
5: We just talked to DK earlier, and he said, well, you know, saying it's the last year might just be something guys say to you, don't get hit this year, you want to come back another year. Do you still have any kind of debate? Or
4: no, zero debate.
0: So that's it, guys. Zero chance he's coming back. One final ride for Aaron Rodgers. And I don't know about you, but I got a feeling it's going to go poorly.
3: Can we also talk about the elephant in the room? I think in discussing his decision to come back for another year, he talked about discussing it with his wife, which I don't believe anyone's seen, at least not publicly, his wife. So that always provides this level of intrigue to a lot of people about it, which that's his personal life. So I don't care, you know.
1: Yeah, I'm not going to touch that. I'll leave that to you.
3: I just think
1: Brady.
3: It's just always interesting.
1: Why do you bring up things people are not interested in, Brady?
0: Why do you have to do that?
1: Like, why even bring that up? Why is that a part of the conversation right now?
0: You want to know how many times LeVar and I talked about that?
1: And you say, I don't even care.
0: What are you guys
1: are we bringing that up to?
3: I don't know what's happening
0: right
3: now.
0: What do you
3: right
0: guys
3: now?
0: Got going on
3: saying,
0: out there, Big Ten media days?
1: Yeah. Yeah, you're a little frisky this morning, buddy. Who are you hanging out with, huh?
3: Of Justin Herbert and Madison Breer getting engaged, right? Like two very public figures. I'm just saying, for Aaron Rodgers, for as long as he's been a public figure, has dated other public figures, it's no secret some of the women he's been with. It's like he gets married and no one knows.
0: Hey,
3: and yet she played a big role in him coming back, along with Mike McCarthy being the head coach at Pittsburgh for another year. I find that interesting.
0: By the way, congratulations to Justin Herbert.
3: I mean, him brought it up, you know?
0: Well, you also called her Madison Breer, if we're being honest.
3: Is it Beer? Breer? What is it?
0: Beer.
3: Oh, she's not related to Albert?
0: But again, teammate of the year.
3: I just assumed she's related to Albert Breer.
0: Yeah, teammate of the year. We should ask him about that. Teammate of the year. I didn't want to call that out. I would never do that. That's just not
3: who cares?
0: This is not the way.
3: Jay Jonas, who cares? By the way, I don't even know. Is she a performer? Is she an actress?
0: I have no idea. I just know that she walks around and I'm looking for the other six planets. That's it.
1: Dang.
3: What?
0: Okay, look.
3: What does that even mean?
0: Well,
1: Hannon.
0: It's like there's. So congratulations to Justin Herbert. You know, he is engaged.
3: What are you trying to say when you make a comment like that? Everyone at home sitting here right now has no idea what you just said.
0: Well, they can...
1: how many planets are there?
0: I don't know, man.
3: Are you trying to say that she's a rocket ship? Is that what you're trying to say?
0: Yeah, that's definitely... yeah, definitely.
3: Just
0: there's a lot going on there. Yeah, listen, there's a lot going on there. Petros has talked about it.
1: Cannon.
0: LeVar's onto it.
3: I don't think there's that.
0: Dang. Is there? Here.
3: Oh, here we go. Here we go.
1: Bombay. What a bum bum.
0: Just trying to help out here, man. This is what we're doing.
3: I can do my own research.
1: You got them quick fingers.
3: Yeah, I'll get there before Jonas will.
0: Hey,
3: yeah,
0: how do you think? How do you think it's going to go for Pittsburgh this year? I got a feeling they're going to be off.
3: I think they'll be competitive, man. I mean, they're always competitive. Yeah, they'll be like 9-8.
1: Yeah,
3: maybe 10-7.
1: Maybe. Yeah. Yeah, that sounds about right.
0: I mean, playoff or no playoff?
1: I think they'll have the same type of season they had last year. So
0: get,
1: it could go
0: get to
1: either
0: the first
1: way.
0: Round and get smoked at home because you won the
1: Jonas.
0: Division. Well, because I mean,
1: I don't
0: look
1: think
0: at
1: they're
0: going
1: to win the division. But I know y'all are high on Cincy, but I don't know. They have not had success, and I know her buddy's been hurt. I know it. I know Joe Burrow's been hurt and he's been depressed and dealing with emotional issues, but I don't know that I can find myself being high on Cincy.
3: Why? They've had an easy schedule.
1: I know.
3: They've loaded up on defense. They're loaded on offense if he stays healthy.
1: That's what scares me. Everything aligns for them to have a good year. But they have not had good years. What is it, like 3 disappointing seasons they've had the last 3 seasons?
0: Yeah, I mean, listen, health hasn't been on their side.
1: I just don't feel like it's correlating. And like,
3: I think
1: this
3: is the year, man.
1: Oh, gosh. That's the kiss of death. You're going to be the ultimate push.
3: No, I'm not. I'm saying Hude. Like they're going to have a big year.
1: You're going to be the ultimate mush.
3: So hold on a second. So if I said the Dallas Cowboys, now I'm a mush for Dallas? Like, I can't.
1: Dallas is going to stink, too.
3: No, they're going to be good.
1: It looks like it. It seems like it. They should be good. They should have been good last year.
3: There were some things that you're still trying to figure out, right?
1: They should have been
3: good.
1: How
3: shot his first year would be.
1: Okay, first year coach.
3: They traded away Micah Parsons. I mean, there were some things that definitely, I think they needed some time to gel.
1: Their offense was good. So if their defense, if Rashard Gary and all those guys like that they brought in, their draft pick, like if their edges are shored up and their center, didn't they lose a big time? No, that was the Giants. Listen, on paper, I feel like Dallas should be good this year. On paper, I feel like Cincy should be good this year. I just don't believe that they're going to be until they prove it. I just feel like they got to show me.
0: So you think that...
1: It's hard for me to put my trust into those guys. That's so funny. They just put up the... They did bring in Caleb Downs.
0: Yeah, look, Pete's been on the Cowboys bandwagon for a little
1: while. Yes, he has.
0: I think Dallas is going to be good this year. I just... With Pittsburgh, I don't know, man. Like, I know... I think we're just so used to... Well, they're going to win at least 8 or 9 games because that was the Mike Tomlin run. I mean,
1: what year do we not say Dallas is going to be good this year? Everybody says it every single year.
3: We said it last year.
1: People say it every single year. I mean, in our business, big name people say they're going to be good every single year. I don't know that there's been one year that people aren't high on Dallas.
6: By the way, made some glory hope.
1: Yeah.
0: Hey, Jerry, who doesn't?
1: Yeah.
0: You know?
1: I don't.
3: I mean, I don't think LeVar I have asked for that.
1: No, I do watch Land Man.
3: In regards to Pittsburgh, my biggest concern is them offensively. Like, are they going to push the ball down the field? Can they protect Rodgers enough? Can they run the football consistently well? I think defensively they'll be fine. But last year watching that offense, it's frustrating. And I understand as an older quarterback, you want to get the ball out of your hands, especially if this is his last, you know, run at it. He doesn't want to get hit. He doesn't want to get hurt and have this thing, you know, end up where he's got a freak accident, something happens. But there's also something too, you got to threaten the defense down the field. They did not do enough of that last year, which was shocking considering you've got some speed, you've got size, you got a guy like DK Metcalf, for example, Calvin Austin, a ton of speed. I mean, that's their biggest, to me, their biggest concern. Like their offense last year didn't scare anyone. And they need to get back to utilizing that beautiful arm Rodgers has and let him just sling that thing downfield.
1: They did add Pittman, and they will get Washington back, and they got Fryer moved. One thing that Mike McCarthy has been good at throughout his career is using and utilizing the tight ends. He's been really, really masterful with tight ends. He's had great success with that. So you got two of them at that position, and they are formidable. And I think that can create a lot of problems. The biggest concern is going to be, can they protect Aaron Rodgers, and can they open up some holes for the running game? I think Jaylen Warren is a pretty good guy. They got Doughty that is rotating in and out. They have personnel groupings that would say they can be a good team offensively. I felt like they weren't as good as they needed to be offensively. And I do have questions that are mounting for the defense. I'm a big fan of the guys, the old heads, TJ and Cam and all those guys. I'm a big fan. But it seems like they may be aging, and they brought in my baby boy, Jaquan. I think that is a hell of an addition.
0: Quani B.
1: Now you got Quani B with JP. You know, they're reunited, and it feels so good. Penn State brethren. But I'm still wondering if TJ Watt can stay healthy. Can Cam Hayward continue to be the player that he is as he's growing older, which isn't far out of the realm of possibility. He can do that.
0: Hey, by the way, Brisker got him for 1 year and $4 million. Like, the Bears couldn't make that work. Like, you couldn't find $4 million lying around somewhere in your stadium planning to bring him back. But yeah, I hope it works out. I love the fact that Mike McCarthy's back, that he's emotional about growing up a Steelers fan. I'd love to see Aaron Rodgers go out with a really strong year. I just get this weird feeling it's going to go sideways. Their win total is 8.5.
1: I think they get more than 8.5.
0: Okay.
1: Highsmith, if TJ Watt can still bring that magic, him and Highsmith are going to give teams problems. They are. And their secondary improved. I just think that, I don't know. I think on paper, Pittsburgh looks good to have a good year. They do. I like the way Mike McCarthy runs offenses. He's familiar with Rodgers, and Rodgers is familiar with him. So they should be on the same page fairly quickly, you would assume, or you would hope. I feel good about it, but I don't think that they're a Super Bowl contending team yet, though. It just feels like they don't have a dominant enough offensive front for them to be Super Bowl contenders, but I think they can be good.
3: Here's what I'm going to do. I'm going to take a page out of LaVar's playbook, and I'm just going to say, well, they're going to be an 9-8 team somewhere in that, you know, capacity. Because that's what they are. You know, that's what they are in Pittsburgh.
0: Just for the people listening, I was able to do send over.
3: Yeah, a lot of commentary too before, if you want to check that.
1: Yeah, I see it.
3: I've sort of realized what Jonas is. Yeah. And he's not like us.
0: Pound for pound.
3: You know what I'm
0: saying? Yeah. Pound for pound.
3: Because I feel like you and I are on the same page on this one.
0: Yes, correct.
3: And Jonas is, you know.
0: Pound for pound.
3: It's kind of like he eats. You know, he's okay with having just a little bit.
0: Pound for pound.
1: There you go.
3: Yeah. Not a bountiful.
1: When it's bountiful and it's a big old plate, you got to be able to bring the tools that allow for you to cook that big old plate, if you know what I'm talking about. And, well, I respect a pickup that can do the itty-bitty pickups, but I like the ones that can pick up the boulders, if you know what I mean. And it's built to get the job done without making a fuss. That's the Nissan Frontier. That's why it's called the Frontier, y'all. You need to get out there. You know, it's built for the work week, but ready to load you up and get you on that tailgate for the weekends. The 2026 Nissan Frontier.
0: It is two pros and a cup of Joe here on Fox Sports Radio. Coming up next, we've got our midweek awards, the good, the bad, the ugly, and they're yours right here on FSR.
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14: 49ers coach Kyle Shanahan discussing his recent traffic accident took full responsibility for the crash. Shanahan says a collision report that blamed the 21-year-old driver of the other vehicle is incorrect. Two monster contract extensions in the NFL. Eagles D-tackle Jalen Carter gets a 4-year deal worth $152 million, and Browns DB Denzel Ward 2 years at $62 million. I'm Matt McCoy.
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0: Two pros and a cup of Joe, Fox Sports Radio. LeVar Arrington, Brady Quinn, Jonas Knox with the air. Coming up top of next hour, a little over 10 minutes from now, it is a Wednesday, and there are traditions on this show. And one of those is Petros Papadakis. He will be yours again coming up here a little over 10 minutes from now. And you can always find that on the iHeartRadio app where you can stream us wherever you happen to be. 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
26: There are some good things that happen, and there's some bad, and then there's some downright ugly things. It's time for Good, Bad, and Ugly.
0: Well, Sheriff Sweeka, who's got the duties this week?
27: Well, I tell you what.
1: Oh, God.
27: The good of the week. We're starting off strong here. We got a Sheriff Sticks for the good.
1: Oh, he's finally come around.
27: Partner, shoot from the hip.
1: I am going to shoot from the hip. And I'm going to tell you right now, I'm going to draw. I'm going to smoke that wagon. Football's starting. You know, training camps are getting in gear, getting in motions. Veterans will be reporting very shortly, if not already have reported. And the cherry on top is Big Ten Media Day going on. And that's my good. I mean, I watched what Coach Campbell had to say. I didn't bring him up because I didn't want to be that guy when we were talking about it earlier, but I love what he has to say. He's just a genuine, authentic dude, and I'm just really happy that, you know, going in a different direction based off everything to get a guy like Matt Campbell, that's my good for the week.
27: All right.
1: Yeah.
27: I like it.
1: All right, okay, good.
27: Well, it's next to go on to the bad, and Constable Quinn, you are the bad of the week. Draw, cowboy.
3: Draw. Yeah, I'm going to fire from the hip on this one. This is the airline industry in the United States.
1: Oh, no.
3: More, you know, particular yesterday, the American Airlines didn't impact me, but I'm sure there's hundreds, thousands of people who were impacted yesterday by their IT outage. But here's the truth to it, okay? The airline industry has basically allowed for passenger frustration because of cost-cutting measures. I mean, they understaff these ground crews. How many times have you guys landed somewhere and they have no gate agent? There's no one to bring in the jet bridge, or they're waiting on something else.
1: Yep.
3: You know, how oftentimes is there an issue with luggage or something else, or maybe it's catering? I mean, this entire industry has been understaffed. They pad these flight schedules. Half the time, you know, you're waiting, you get delayed. Then someone has, you know, is timed out. The thing's a mess. Can we get it together in the United States for the airline industries? Can we get these companies to actually realize that, yes, you might be our only option, but treat people with respect and care, whether that's the employees or the customers who are paying for these tickets? It is ridiculous how bad it's gotten. And even for some of the top carriers, I know it was American Airlines yesterday. Go ask people about Delta. Go ask people about United Airlines. Some of like our biggest and best, not even discount airlines. It is atrocious. So feel for all those folks out there yesterday who were impacted by American Airlines. We need to get this stuff cleaned up. It is bad, bad, bad.
27: Dang. All right. And finally, we have our ugly for the week. And Deputy Knox, draw, cowboy.
0: Thank you, Sheriff. Listen.
1: Thank you, Sheriff.
0: Another form of travel. Drunk driving. I don't get it. I don't know what's so difficult for people to look down at their phone and see a little Uber or a Lyft app. If you want to use your Chevrolets, use those. Whatever it takes, stop driving drunk. Stop ripping a few beers or a few cocktails and thinking you can go out there and roll the dice and you're not going to impact anybody else. Whether Tony Romo was drunk or not, I have no idea. But Ben Steele apparently was for the Washington Commandos. Now he's out, and Wes Welker's their new tight ends coach. It's so easy just to get a ride, just to have somebody else come grab a little peace of mind. Hey, I don't have to worry about driving or getting home safely. You can just sip and rip for as long as you'd like, as long as you get on your phone, get in your car, and get the hell home. Stop ruining other people's days and lives and futures and everything else just because you can't get it together and you're too lazy to get on and get an app. If you're Tony Romo and you don't want to take an Uber, come up with an alias. Get creative. Michael Vick had Ron Mexico.
1: Oh,
0: Lane Kiffin at Joey Freshwater. There are options out there. None of those should include getting behind the wheel of your car after a golf tournament to go see your grandparents when you are butchered. Enough's enough. That's my ugly for the week.
1: Dang.
0: So, there you go.
3: Well done.
1: I liked it.
3: Well done, Jonas.
0: Just use the app.
1: It's a very nice rant.
0: It's right there.
1: Very nice rant.
3: It's not hard. We are.
0: If you're spending time outside, it's important to know the potential risks of skin cancer. 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
6: It's a little busier on southbound Highway 13 as you're approaching Highway 100. Same thing, eastbound Highway 100. Seeing more volume now between Menards and East Post Road. 6-minute drive eastbound 30 from I-380 to Highway 13. And about 13 minutes northbound 380 from I-80 to Highway 30. With your total traffic report for the corridor, I'm Tim Weiland.
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15: Ah, 1971. 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Soul Train had just started chugging along. Everyone had a lava lamp for some reason. Weeble started to wobble, but as we all know, they don't fall down.
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15: But it wasn't all Weebles and bell bottoms. There was also the Vietnam War and a growing nationwide movement protesting it. Across the country, people were speaking up, and the more they did, the more they learned about the hidden underbelly of the most powerful law enforcement agency in the land. I'm Ed Helms, host of Snafu, Season 2, Medburg, the story of a daring heist that exposed J. Edgar Hoover's epic FBI snafu. Hear the incredible true story that almost got buried.
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18: Getting caught was virtually inevitable.
15: To expose J. Edgar Hoover's secret FBI.
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0: even if they've been to South Bend to a game, I think you have to point that out to people and say, look, there's no metrics commercial, you know, there's nothing up here. It's just a stadium that's empty like it would have been in the 50s, you know, of that kind of promotion. And once you realize that, I guess you think it's kind of cool, but I think it's something that escapes most people. Like Dodger Stadium, I worked for the Dodgers, you know, for many, many years, or with the Dodgers. For many years, the O'Malley family that owned the Dodgers, I mean, they didn't have a lot of advertising up or anything like that. They had the 76 and all that, but the walls of the stadium. And the new ownership is one of the great ownership groups. I think we could all agree they've done the best job possible with the L.A. Dodgers since buying it, the Guggenheim Group. And they love advertising. They got advertising up the ass. They sold the field rights, Uniqlo Field, which is a Japanese clothing brand. You know, it's a business and people are in it to make money. But it is kind of funny to say, we don't do any advertising, and then you slap a patch on there. It's like, okay, well, you do advertising. You just limit it like the O'Malley's used to back in the day. But for me, the biggest indicator is that the Notre Dame brand is still the strongest in the sport. And when people talk about what Notre Dame should or shouldn't do, they should remember the patch and the TV deal.
1: Yeah, well,
0: and Brady.
1: Yeah, I would agree with that. Petros, always a fun ride. We appreciate it. Get him on X.
2: How much does he cost, Petros, on the open market? What is he? What is he going for? What is he going for?
0: Jonas?
2: Yeah.
0: Well, I mean, you know, like the advertising. You know, it'd be better if you didn't see it everywhere.
1: You again, huh?
0: You know, I mean, I see the SoFi patch on Notre Dame, but what is this SoFi Stadium crap?
1: Oh, God. Yeah. Hey, listen, man, I get around. I don't know what to tell you.
0: It's just for football? Notre Dame lacrosse isn't going to be rocking the SoFi?
1: Apparently not.
3: No, that's correct. It's just football.
0: That's impressive.
1: Yeah.
0: USC has no patch.
3: They'll get one.
0: Grinder.
1: Yeah. Hey, didn't the Clippers have Bumble a couple years ago?
0: Yeah, there's but now they have Visit there. Rwanda.
1: Yes.
3: Is that true?
0: Yeah. It's not just about going to Rwanda, Brady. You can also order, you know, coffee. And
3: that's nice.
0: Safila ware.
1: Petros, we will do it again next week. And we didn't even talk LeBron this week, so... everything is safe in the world.
0: Get to the chopper.
1: Yeah. Here he is, the great Petros Papadakis, the co-host of the Petros and Money Show, which you can hear on AM 570 LA Sports, Fox College Football Analyst, and a Wednesday tradition here on this show. It is Two Pros and a Cup of Joe here on Fox Sports Radio. The shenanigans will continue next year on FSR. 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
10: There will be plenty of sunshine out there today, but still some hazy skies due to wildfire smoke. Temperatures will be in the mid-80s, and it will be sticky, leading to heat indices in the low 90s. As we head into tonight, we'll have mostly clear skies and drop down into the mid-60s. Tomorrow, we'll start with sun. Clouds will be building in through the day. Temperatures will be in the mid-80s. That's your latest Weather First forecast.
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7: There will be plenty of sunshine out there today, but still some hazy skies due to wildfire smoke. Temperatures will be in the mid-80s, and it will be sticky, leading to heat indices in the low 90s. As we head into tonight, we'll have mostly clear skies and drop down into the mid-60s. Tomorrow, we'll start with sun. Clouds will be building in through the day. Temperatures will be in the mid-80s. That's your latest Weather First forecast.
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12: Play of the day coming up. Settle on a poll question. Phone calls always welcome. Aaron Rodgers got a little podium time, and I like how he's getting it out of the way. He's back for one more year, and he explained how he came up with his decision.
13: I thought last year might be it, and then Mike got hired, and I talked to the wife, and she said, you can do one more year. So I said, well, let's see if it works out, and then it kind of all came together.
12: All right. That's it. Talk to the wife. Why are you got scrunchy face there, Todd?
14: Talk to the mysterious wife that no one knows what where she is or what she looks like or if she even exists. Talk to the wife. And he's someone that's so independent and vaccines, what I'm going to do, what I'm not going to do. I'm an ayahuasca. I'm in a cave somewhere. He's got this long storied Hall of Fame career and someone he's been with a year, year and a half or whatever. I don't know when they started dating or how long they've been married, if they're even married. And he's going to say the wife is deciding when his career is going to end. Fascinating.
12: Well, he just got married.
14: It's all very fascinating to me.
12: Yeah, but he just got married, so it's not like he had to run this by anybody else before. When you get married and the time, are you going to live in Pittsburgh? Is he going to be kind of commuting back and forth? Is she going to be in Malibu? I understand that.
14: A lot of power to give the new wife. Like, she's going to decide when Aaron Rodgers' career is over. That's
12: Todd,
14: wild.
12: Happy wife, happy life.
14: Yes.
12: Yeah. I can't imagine your wife is happy.
14: Wow. She's a little depressed sometimes.
15: Overall?
12: Yes.
14: Just in general.
12: Todd is...
14: She does rule the roost, though. Like, she said, like, you know, today's your last day with the Dan Patrick Show. We'd have to have a conversation at the end of the show.
12: I have no problem listening to my wife.

0: 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Well, it's not. It gets a lot better than that. Right, Todd? Wouldn't you say that Dude Wipes gets a whole lot better?
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13: There'll be plenty of sunshine out there today, but still some hazy skies due to wildfire smoke. Temperatures will be in the mid-80s, and it will be sticky, leading to heat indices in the low 90s. As we head into tonight, we'll have mostly clear skies and drop down into the mid-60s. Tomorrow, we'll start with sun. Clouds will be building in through the day. Temperatures will be in the mid-80s. That's your latest Weather First forecast.
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1: 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Eduardo Valencia, no problem. Second home run of the night.
2: 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A couple of phone calls in here. 877-3DP-SHOW. JW in California. Hey, Jub. J-Dub, what do you have for me?
3: Good morning, sir. 6'2", 225. Dan, I'd like to know when you get home today and your wife comes up and says, honey, I don't think you should retire, what would you say?
2: She's already said that, but she wouldn't issue a declaration saying, I don't want you to retire. And I think we've had discussions about this, and she said, are you going to be happy? Are you going to be able to watch the show? Are you going to be able to find other things to do? Those are all concerns. Those are legitimate concerns that I have. Ongoing discussion. She even talked to me on Saturday. We were at Saratoga watching the horse racing. And she said, are you going to be able to retire? And I said, I'm going to retire. I don't know if I'm going to do it successfully. I don't know that. But it's been a discussion between us, full disclosure. But she would never say, I don't want you to retire. She would say, and she has said, I want you to be happy. Are you sure this will make you happy? And part of the reason why I got to this point of this was going to be my last contract is I'm going to be close to being 72. And maybe that doesn't sound ancient, but in this business it is. And this is 3 hours every day and it's live. And I want to make sure I'm sharp. And look, you may not notice this. There's little things, you know, Paulie would notice little things, but not that would be big enough where you go, oh, you know, I'm not going to do it anymore. I want to go out where I'm proud of what I'm doing instead of like ESPN. I left ESPN and I wasn't proud of what I was doing. Now, it had nothing to do with my abilities. It just had to do with a mindset. ESPN had changed. I had changed. And I wasn't proud of the last couple of years I did SportsCenter. But here, I do love coming in every single day. I come in on Saturday and Sunday, twice a day. And a lot of it is just walking around. It's just cleaning up stuff. It's, you know, it's a fun building to be in. But my wife would never say that to me. But thank you for asking, because it is at least a topic. But she would never say, I don't want you to retire. Yes, Dylan.
4: What if it was the flip side and she kind of gave you the ultimatum, like, you need to retire now. You have a year and a half left.
2: She wouldn't do that.
4: But hypothetically, would you consider that at all or no?
2: I wouldn't even answer a hypothetical on that. If it was health reasons, and, you know, that was part of the equation, that when I was going through this autoimmune, I did not want to get up and go to work. I was in pain, but then I needed to go to work. I needed to get out of the house. I needed to get up. And so it gave me an outlet. And so it was kind of a, you know, a tug of war there. And I was not doing good radio, in my opinion. Good radio wasn't as sharp. I was forgetting things. And, you know, so I was like, man, I don't want to roll the dice on this. So that's total transparency on how I feel, the conversations I've had with my wife. But I love this show. I love the audience. I love how we've done this for the last 20 years. Will that be hard to give up? Yes, extremely. Because the one thing I miss more than anything is walking around every morning before we get started and saying hello to everybody. investing in your lives. Listening to Ray complain about his cubicle. You know, all of those great things. Yeah, Paulie.
0: And I think beyond that, also, if you're retired, semi-retired, when there's a big story, a great story, and you're sitting there, that's got to be like one of those things. I could be sinking my teeth into that. I think that'll also bother someone.
2: Todd in Virginia Beach. Hi, Todd.
5: Morning, DP. Thanks for calling me back.
2: Yep.
5: Long time, first time. 6 foot, a soft 3.5 spins. Appreciate that. Hey, Paulie, just want to remind you, as I'm sure you're aware, today is Geddy Lee's 73rd birthday. Want to give a big shout out to Geddy Lee. Happy birthday. Marvin, love what you're doing on the show. Big bloop to you, my man. And DP, the real reason I called, want to thank you from all the father and sons out there. My son started listening, watching your show when he was 9 years old. He's 27 now, just got engaged on Memorial Day, and I'm getting choked up, but big shout out to him, my man. I know what you're going through with the wedding situation. I appreciate it from all the father and sons.
2: Oh, thank you, Todd. I appreciate that. Nice to hear from a Todd that appreciates me.
6: Wow, that was not necessary.
2: Maybe I could trade for that, Todd.
6: Something to think about.
4: A Todd for Todd?
2: Who's in the confessional? Paulie's in the confessional coming up. If you're watching on Peacock, it's our streaming partner. Download the app if you haven't done so. More phone calls coming up. Always love when Chase Daniel joins us. I think he's one of the sharpest analysts, and he's got a few things to say, certainly about Patrick Mahomes and the comeback from the injury. Also, just how great is that Cowboys offense? And if you get a top 15 defense, look out. Also, Paul Feinbaum will join us coming up in an hour from now. 1 hour in the books, two more to go. Fritzy, Dylan, Marv, Paulie, yours truly. We're back after this. 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
13: Two college sports powerhouses are cashing in on jersey sponsorship deals. Ohio State will wear Chase jersey patches, a deal reported to be worth $17 million. And Notre Dame has a deal with SoFi said to be worth as much as $20 million. Players around the NFL are now checked in for training camp. As of today, every team will have begun full squad workouts. And in Pittsburgh, quarterback Aaron Rodgers says this season, his 23rd, will be his last. I'm Matt McCoy.
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16: Hey, this is Jamie Loftus. And this is my new weekly show, 16th Minute of Fame. The podcast where every episode, I take a closer look at an internet character of the day. Who were they? What made them so notorious? How did the internet, or sometimes the algorithm, choose them? And what does a person do when they're suddenly confronted with more attention than the human psyche can handle? Take The Dress, a story that went uber viral in early 2015 in spite of being, well, kind of a boring optical illusion. A mother of the bride in Scotland took a picture of a dress she was thinking about wearing to her daughter's wedding. But she saw the dress as blue with black lace, and her daughter saw it as white with gold lace. One BuzzFeed post later, every single person on the internet was talking about the dress. But to me, the dress is a story about the last couple of months when the internet was still sort of fun. It was shortly before the stories that spread across the internet stopped being driven by exploited millennials with useless arts degrees and started being decided by algorithms hell-bent on growing internet usership at all costs. And on a long enough timeline, the story of the dress is one entangled with abuse and media exploitation. 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

0: 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Right, Todd? 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
16: There'll be plenty of sunshine out there today, but still some hazy skies due to wildfire smoke. Temperatures will be in the mid-80s, and it will be

0: sticky, leading to heat indices in the low 90s. As we head into tonight, we'll have mostly clear skies and drop down into the mid 60s. Tomorrow, we'll start with sun. Clouds will be building in through the day. Temperatures will be in the mid 80s. That's your latest Weather First forecast.
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10: There'll be plenty of sunshine out there today, but still some hazy skies due to wildfire smoke. Temperatures will be in the mid-80s, and it will be sticky, leading to heat indices in the low 90s. As we head into tonight, we'll have mostly clear skies and drop down into the mid-60s. Tomorrow, we'll start with sun. Clouds will be building in through the day. Temperatures will be in the mid-80s. That's your latest Weather First forecast.
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0: Okay.
1: Pizza.
0: All right.
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0: 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Sadie in Indiana. Good morning, Sadie.
3: Hi, I'm Sadie, and I'm 12 years old, and I think Fritzy's funny, and he's a good singer, and I think Dan should stop messing around with him.
0: Okay, all right, Sadie.
4: All right, Sadie.
0: How old are you, Sadie?
3: I'm 12.
0: Okay, well, you've been around a long time, so Fritzy, why don't you say hi to Sadie?
4: Hi, Sadie. Thank you for your support. I appreciate it. It means a lot to me. It does. What are you giggling about? That's a very sweet thing that Sadie just said.
0: Okay. Sadie, thank you for calling in.
4: Not getting any support around here.
0: Yes, Dylan.
1: I did look over, and it looked like Todd was sending a wire to someone earlier.
0: No, he doesn't need to. Sadie sounded very sincere.
4: And she's got a $10 gift certificate.
0: Can you say that? Sadie sounded very sincere, Todd.
4: Oh, Sadie sounded sincere. That's not nice.
1: That's good.
4: He's making fun of my, like, I have a little speech impediment. That's what he's doing.
0: It's called a lisp. I think it's a lisp.
4: It's a lisp.
0: That you have. Yeah, Paul.
5: Do you mean this?
4: He wasn't even sure if he should have shown up. You don't understand how scary that is for me to listen to. That sounds like someone that's having a borderline, like, stroke or medical problem. That's crazy. I thought you guys totally did something with the audio back there when I heard that.
0: We did not doctor that.
4: I know you didn't. It's just very frightening to hear that back, that that's how.
0: Yes, Dylan.
1: Isn't lisp kind of an unfair word for what it means? Like having to say lisp with a lisp?
0: what do you have wrong with you? I have a lisp.
5: Obviously.
0: yeah, they should come up with another word for somebody who has a lisp.
5: Yeah, just that's a setup.
1: Even the speech impediment's not great.
0: Right. Speech. You're right.
4: Damn. Why don't we just stay on this topic for a while?
1: Thought I had a lisp growing up. A bad one.
4: So how did you correct it? You went to like some speech therapist or something?
1: Yeah. If I have a couple of drinks, sometimes it'll creep out.
0: You have a lisp?
1: Yeah.
0: Okay.
1: I did. Reformed.
0: Oh, okay.
1: Yeah.
0: Well, congratulations.
1: Thank you.
4: I'm proud of you.
0: By the way, the gambling podcast. I don't know what the segue is, but gambling podcast after the show. Shay and Irving is back from Europe, and I think his wife sends him home early, and the family stays over there. But Shay and Irving, Dylan, Big Day Ray, who's grumpy about his cubicle, will do the gambling podcast coming up. Todd, the Toddcast available at danpatrick.com. Another therapy session. Yes, Dylan.
1: Yeah, for with Shay and Irving and his family's travels, you can kind of follow along on Instagram and see, like, he was at the airport one day. They're at a pool somewhere. Yeah. It's like someone got the old kibosh.
0: He gets the boot.
1: Yeah.
0: When they were over in Germany, he got sent home by his wife. Bill in Chicago. Hi, Bill. What do you have for me?
6: Hey, Dan. 190 pounds and a shrinking 6'1". Thank you. I am shocked to be in the position of agreeing with Fritzy on first bites. I had this happen to me at a restaurant. We had not eaten anything yet. And he's right up to the table. How were the first bites? I mean, what do you say? I told him we hadn't eaten yet. I don't know. I think he's on to something.
0: All right. I've never heard that. Todd went to a restaurant and the waiter came over and said, how were first bites?
4: I appreciated it. It was very nice that he was checking on us, but first bites just sounded like a strange phrase. I don't know.
0: I've not heard that before.
4: Like, how is everything? I don't know. There's so many other things you can say. First bites.
0: Joe in Arkansas. Hi, Joe.
7: Good morning, Mr. Patrick. How are you guys?
0: Good.
7: Good. I just wanted to chime in real quick. As a USC fan, I could give a hoot what Notre Dame does. But also as a USC fan, if they start putting sponsorship patches on those prestigious jerseys in which we don't even have our own names on the back, slightly egregious. And also in Fritzy's defense, I used to wait tables, and the protocol back in the day was give them 2 minutes, and then you go and check on them and all that stuff. So the first bite thing, it's like, can I swallow it first? So thank you, guys.
0: Thank you, Joe. Yeah, you're right about those USC jerseys. I'd hate to see a patch on there, but it'll be coming. Yes, Paul.
5: Yeah, Dan, I found an article in Bon Appetit magazine.
0: Of course you did.
5: I subscribed to. And it's called the two-bite check.
0: Is it Bon Appetit or Bon Appetit?
5: Bon Appetit.
0: B-O-N. Bon Appetit.
5: Bon Appetit.
0: Yeah, Bon Appetit.
5: Yeah, and they said they call it the two-bite check in the service industry. Waiters or waitresses will, you know, if they monitor their table and see two bites are taken, that's the time to go over, because if there's a problem, they would know at this juncture.
0: How are first bites, but it could be your second bite.
5: Right. They call it the two-bite check.
0: Okay.
5: Historically. Back to you.
0: All right. I'm going to focus on that next time I go out to eat, just to hear. Usually it's like everything cooked to how you know how you like it, or everything okay. Yes, Dylan.
1: I think the first bites is kind of a product of some of these trendy small plate restaurants. Like, you know, you just got your $40 fluke crudo or something. It's got three pieces on it. Like, how are your first bites?
0: First bites. I'm going to ask that when we have pizza today. All right, I'm going to wait till you have your second bite of your cheese pizza, Todd.
4: It's so obnoxious, though.
0: Todd, you're in the confessional, by the way. Paul Feinbaum will join us in about 10 minutes from now. Final hour this Wednesday after this. 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
12: There'll be plenty of sunshine out there today, but still some hazy skies due to wildfire smoke. Temperatures will be in the mid-80s, and it will be sticky, leading to heat indices in the low 90s. As we head into tonight, we'll have mostly clear skies and drop down into the mid-60s. Tomorrow, we'll start with sun. Clouds will be building in through the day. Temperatures will be in the mid-80s. That's your latest Weather First forecast.
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16: We are the NFHS. That stands for the National Federation of State High School Associations. But really, what we stand for, together with the OSAA, are the 99,000 high school sports and performing arts students in Oregon. And so, we stand. We stand for the runners, debate team members, and basketball players. We stand for their coaches, officials, and adjudicators. 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

0: 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Right, Todd? 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
15: There'll be plenty of sunshine out there today, but still some hazy skies due to wildfire smoke. Temperatures will be in the mid-80s, and it will be sticky, leading to heat indices in the low 90s. As we head into tonight, we'll have mostly clear skies and drop down into the mid-60s. Tomorrow, we'll start with sun. Clouds will be building in through the day. Temperatures will be in the mid-80s. That's your latest Weather First forecast.
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1: Our thanks to Bomani Jones for joining us last segment. Mike Golic Sr. going to join us coming up in hour number two. The Commanders fired their tight end coach, who they hired this past offseason.
2: Wow.
1: And Mikey, why did they fire him, by the way? Do we know?
3: DWI.
1: That's a good reason to fire.
3: We stand with the Commanders.
1: Yep, might want to ease into things there. But Mikey, it begs the question. Mikey A. was asking us about the shortest jobs that we've ever had. Not the shortest job, the shortest amount of time we've ever kept a job from all the jobs that we've had. Now, I have had several jobs headed into radio, so I have an easy answer. Do you have an easy answer, Izzy?
0: Well, it's not easy. I have two because I don't know which one lasted longer.
1: Right.
0: One of them's less interesting than the other. One of them, it was a summer right before I started in Gainesville. I was starting in Gainesville because I went to summer, and I went to a Checkers because I needed some money. And I was like, yes, I would like to apply for a job here. And they said, you're not just going to quit in 2 months, are you? I said, absolutely not. Right. And I quit 6 weeks later, as soon as the summer semester was over.
1: I'm not going to quit
3: in two months.
1: Right? I'm going to quit in 6 weeks.
0: Precisely. And I'm sure some manager is like, he'll never work at a Checkers again. And I was like, yeah, I said that before you did. Right. The other one was I worked at a TCBY because I made a transition from Carvel ice cream to TCBY.
1: Wow.
0: And I got... Let's just say I left before I could get fired because I believe the statute of limitations has passed on this. I might have taken a little money from them. It's the worst thing I've ever done in my life. I stole money. And yeah, I got out of there.
1: The T in TCBY stands for thief. I mean, how about that?
0: I wasn't alone. And there was somebody that got fired and took the heat for it. So I'm just a footnote in history.
3: Also, the T in TCBY stands for transfer portal from Carvel.
0: Exactly. Yes. Terrible decision.
1: I mean, who leaves Carvel to go to TCBY? Nobody.
0: The amount of money I was making at Carvel. Yeah. Wild.
1: Yes, but Fudgy the Whale. I mean.
0: Oh, man. I can get you a Fudgy the Whale for free if I was working there still.
1: What?
0: Oh, yeah.
1: I
0: handed out so much free ice cream, it's crazy.
1: Jesus, what a terrible employee.
3: The shortest job I ever had my senior year of high school, I worked at Hollister. I lasted 2 days.
1: What? The clothing store.
3: Yes.
1: Wow.
3: The first day I'm folding clothes. First off, folding clothes is already one of the worst things you could do.
1: Oh, I love it.
3: And it's just the same songs playing over and over again. And they were very understaffed, and somebody kept, in my second day, somebody kept saying, hey, can you go to the back and see, a customer said, can you see if you have this shirt in a large? I'm like, okay, I'm going all the way to the back to check.
1: Right.
3: Can you see if you have this in an XL? I'm like, okay, buddy, now you're really pissing me off.
1: Right.
0: Day two.
3: Can you see if we have this in a medium? Okay. This same person, I come back. Every shirt from the front row that I just folded is gone.
1: Right.
3: They ran in with a team, swiped every shirt, and I just looked at the guy and go, this isn't really for me, and I just left.
0: Really? Oh, I thought they fired you for not being secure enough with the clothing.
1: Wait, so it was kind of like a bait and switch, like, hey, go check on the sizes, and while you're doing that, we're going to take all the shirts?
3: So what they think they were doing when I was talking to the manager after, when they were reviewing the tape, they were timing how long it took me to go to the back to check a shirt, so they knew how much time they needed to swipe all the
0: shirts. So you right then and there decided, I don't like retail thievery. Movie, yeah. I don't even want to be around it. Yes. Let me get out of here.
1: I mean, that's a cagey bet move right there. It sounds like the ex-president's in Point Break.
0: You wouldn't have liked to work with me at TCBY, I'll tell you that.
4: I got somebody in a back room with a computer going, all right, you have 13 seconds. Go, go, go.
3: The manager came back and he goes, I knew all the shirts were gone. Like I knew the shirts I just folded were gone. The manager came and he was like, what happened to all these shirts? And I just looked at the table and I go, shirts, what?
1: Wait, so they were asking you, go get me the XL, go get me the medium, go get me the L. And really what they were doing is you were on the clock. They were timing you?
3: Yeah, I was their mark to see how long it would take me to come back.
1: So good. I'm surprised you came back.
3: Mm-hmm. I never came back after that day.
1: Right, well, of course, right.
0: Why did you go to Abercrombie next?
3: I would love a job at Abercrombie for those discounts.
1: Mikey A., what do you got?
5: I lasted one day at a Christmas tree place putting Christmas trees on cars.
1: Yeah.
5: Because I was working my butt off. I had cuts all over my hands. I was putting them on the cars. And then at the end, I had to split my tips with the other guy. And that guy was not working hard. And I was like, no, I'm not doing this.
1: The shortest job I ever had was at Salem Drugs in Port Washington. It was a drugstore. I worked there. And really the part, I don't know, Izzy, if you've ever had to do this, but having everything up front on the shelves is very important in a store that has shelves, meaning you always have to restock and push the scope all the way to the front. Right. And so I found, like, the reason they hired me, and it's still open until this day, I still go there occasionally when I go home to get something, is I was the shelf guy. I was the guy responsible for moving everything up and then putting all the stuff that I moved up. I would have to put all the product behind the stuff that I had moved up. Mm-hmm. And I'm like, hey, I thought I could get drugs here. I mean,
3: the name of the store does imply that.
1: And so I quit after 4 hours.
2: So you're not about shelving. You're just about the ability to get drugs.
1: I'm not about carrying boxes and taking things out of boxes and moving things up on shelves and replacing the things I moved up on shelves. That's not what I'm all about.
3: I have Stu Gotts going back to Port Washington, going back to Salem Drugs and looking at whoever's there now and like flipping them a nickel, be like, keep up the good work, kids. I was once in these
5: shoes.
3: I
5: was where you were, kid.
1: No, tell them to hang in there. That'll get better moving forward, I promise you. This is going to be the worst job that you'll ever have. Hour two coming up next.
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14: Tempers flared at Bengals training camp today with star wide receiver Ja'Marr Chase right in the thick of things. That is second-year defensive end Shamar Stewart was carted off the practice field with a left leg injury. The Saints Spear defensive lineman Brian Brzee suffered a torn ACL at practice today. And Panthers rookie receiver Chris Brazel suffered an LCL tear at his left knee. He'll miss up to 8 weeks. I'm Frank Garrett.
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0: I'm Covino. 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And by the way, we do a Patreon as well. 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
1: Give it a shot. 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So safe to say we spend way too much time together.
0: Well, you know what? See, we have fun doing what we do. We have fun doing our podcast.
1: It's not like prison.
0: Yeah, it's not like prison.
1: Okay. And
0: Fox Sports Radio. Now, all the jobs we have were a lot of fun. The job we had prior to this wasn't that fun. You know, it was a lot of hard work. But Plaxico Burress compared playing for the Jets like being in prison. And he knows from experience.
1: Both.
0: And listen out for Plaxico, by the way, here on Fox Sports Radio on the weekends. He says, they're both kind of similar because when I walked into prison on my first day, I was like, damn, man, you're an effing loser. And I had the same damn feeling every day I walked through the door with the Jets. So we go to the phones. Best story wins a prize. 877-99 on Fox. Those like terrible job moments. You walked in, you're like, yeah, right. This is not for me. The bad experiences. I got two. I'll make them snappy.
1: I'm all for being professional, right? I may be a clown at work sometimes, but I take employment very serious. I always thought it was weird though when you saw someone else
0: fail. I could tell when you roll in with your flip flops. Sorry, continue.
1: I'm wearing sneakers today, by the way. I always did think it was weird, though, when someone would be hired at like a real place. Not like a fast food place, like a real place. And then they just stop showing up. That happens occasionally.
0: It happened
1: here at Fox. It happens every so often. Like someone just like, yeah, not feeling it. They like, stop showing up.
2: Gen Z kids will go to a job for a week or two and then they just ghost their employer.
0: Yeah.
2: It takes so much work to get a job. Why would you just quit after 2 weeks?
1: I hate to make fun of younger people.
2: I know.
1: But I saw an article, Sam, also.
0: But it's so fun, Rich.
1: Where younger people have had like their moms call their boss.
2: he will be coming back to work. He doesn't like it.
1: Like it's toxic. I feel like, Mama, they're not treating me fairly. Oh, don't worry, sweetheart. I'll call them.
3: We've all seen those clips of the kid who was crying. I think he was a Starbucks employee, and he had like a 30-hour week or something, and he was blubbering.
1: Oh. No, there's two clips that come to my daddy. There was a barista that was saying it's the hardest job there is, and then they cut to some like brain surgeon who's like, you know, I just got done with a 10-hour surgery, but thank God I'm not making a latte.
2: Baristas' jobs are nonstop. They're constantly mixing. That's a lot of work. I'm not saying it's a surgery.
1: But it's cold work.
2: I know.
1: If it was supposed to be fun, it'd be a super fun time.
2: This is a fun job, I'll tell you. I don't have to mix a bunch of milks and stuff together and foams and whips.
0: We're very fortunate, but...
1: How do you think? Could you top off a nice cappuccino, Sam, with a design or what?
2: I would have like a panic attack trying to make someone like a double froth, double whip, double pump, double cream.
1: Oh, jeez.
2: Jennifer Coolidge style.
0: You're just trying to make a buck. It's not
2: always
1: but you know fine.
2: Hold on, that 30 hours in a week, it reminds me of Dumb and Dumber. They're like, we've been looking all over town for a job. What if you want to work 40 hours a week? And they make it sound like it's all in like one day. Like it's hilarious.
1: Sam, there's another clip. It's some woman, and I know where she lives because everyone feels this way. She was a Long Island girl. Do you remember this clip where she's like, I'm supposed to work 40 hours a week and commute into New York City? And how am I going to have time? She starts listing like things that are luxuries, like go to the gym, do this, get my nails done. It's like, yeah, that's what adulting is like. You have to fit crap into your schedule.
0: It's called work.
1: It's called life. It's called, I'm like, sorry.
0: Get used to it.
1: But have we all had those jobs? Yes. And I know you have a classic one.
0: I'll make it.
1: Yes.
0: Two quick stories. One, Danny G alluded to, you were going to steal because you're the Carlos Mencia of stories.
1: You know what? I resent you saying that.
0: Well, don't. It's the truth. I remember you'd always see these, you know, ads on telephone poles like, hey, want to make $30,000 in a summer? And you rip off the phone number.
1: Oh, my God. Yes, of course.
0: Yeah, of course I want to make $30,000 working part-time this summer. Let's do it. I was a young man, and I took one of these, and I got the job interview. I felt all proud. I put my oversized suit on. And I did. I walked in there.
3: You looked like Carmelo Anthony at the draft.
2: Yeah, his big pun suit.
0: No, it's like used cars salesman sort of guy comes out. He looked wood paneled office.
1: He looked like an NBA draft of the early
3: 2000s. Looked like Vince Carter.
0: No, it really was. It was like the big like shoulder pad oversized suit, right? Like your dad's suit. because you really didn't have a nice suit yet.
2: Shoulder pads.
0: And I walk into this weak-ass office, like wood panel office. Some used car salesman-looking guy comes out, and he's like, "You're hired." I'm like, "I am? Sweet." I feel like a professional. I'm like, "What am I doing?" And it was to be a Cutco knife. Cutco knife salesman. And he's like, "All right, here's a boot and you got to learn how to cut it. All right, you got to sew the boot in half. You better sell some knives, kid. I think you got what it takes." And I'm like, "Wait a second." He's like, "But here's what you got to do. You got to buy all the knives." And I'm like, "I got to buy the knives?" Like, "Yeah." And he was like, "Bright future. You're going to be our top salesman, kid. See all these plaques over there? You're going to be one of them." I'm like, "I am." Then he took me into another room full of losers, like selling knives. And I'm like, and I know they're great knives, and I know a lot of people that have done it. So it's not even that, but I walked into this, and I looked around, and I'm like, this is not for me. I moonwalked right back out.
1: Bro, is it safe to say everyone's parents at one point owned Cutco knives because they bought them?
2: No,
1: because they bought them from one of your friends? Like, my buddy Jeff.
0: Yeah, that wasn't for me, dude.
1: One day, my buddy Jeff, my high school best pal, right?
0: He's like, "Here's how you cut a penny, kid. You got it?"
1: I'm like, "I'm good on that." My buddy Jeff is like, "Do you mind if I stop by?" He knocks on my door, and my buddy Jeff, who's like my high school friend, is wearing a suit, and he's like, "Do you mind if I do a presentation for your parents?"
0: Yeah, well, that's how they get you. Yeah. You have to buy the first kit, like, as your sample kit, and learn how
2: that's
0: to cut
2: a penny. That's how they make money off you, though.
0: Yeah, they make money off you.
3: From us. Yeah, it's a pyramid
0: scheme.
3: And
0: then you have to go door-to-door and sell knives, and they're quality knives, and they're great. I understand all that, but I was not falling for that. And then I did get hired at UPS for, like, the day. And they gave me one of those belts, and I'm like, you know, I'm like a Guido kid from Jersey. I'm like, I got to wear this.
2: Oh, you're
0: like,
2: a package handler?
0: Yeah, they're like, first assignment, unload that truck.
1: Oh, Guido, that's like, cool. Guido's like, I'm not doing this unless you have like a sweet studded belt.
0: Yeah.
2: Very
0: Guido. Yeah, I can't even believe it. Like, I maybe they were giving me like a test run or whatever, and I like unloaded the truck, and I'm like, yeah, never coming back here ever again. And I know it's a respectable, good paying job and everything, but it wasn't for me.
2: Well, it's hard work.
1: We got here because Plaxico Burrow said, playing for the Jets is like going to prison. Same exact thing. I will take more of your feedback next and some more NFL, so hang tight. We
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8: Some slow traffic if you're northbound on I-380, a little bit north of County Home Road to Hagerman Road. You have very slow traffic on eastbound Collins, a little bit east of I-380 to Council, and westbound Collins. That is slow between First Avenue and Council Street. With your total traffic report for the corridor, I'm Tim Weiland.
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17: Baseball today saw the Orioles come from 7-0 down to beat the Tigers in 12-10-9. The Mets won the first of a day-night doubleheader at home against the Braves 3-2. The Marlins rallied to knock off the Phillies 8-6. Blue Jays topped the Nationals 5-2. The Diamondbacks shut out the Pirates 3-0. A report today that the NBA investigation into whether the Clippers circumvented the salary cap to pay Kawhi Leonard could stretch into next year. I'm Frank Garrett.
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0: to self, never drink a mixed drink or a margarita drink at Rich's house, because I don't know what he's stirring with. Covino and Rich.
1: Rich, who was it that said only listen to Jimmy Buffett? He was like the burnout guy at work.
0: Burnout guy I worked with at Ann Taylor in the 90s.
1: But the song connects all those topics.
2: By the way, on our YouTube channel, yeah. Colin in Canada says Rich would stir it with his big toe.
0: Yeah, I would believe that based on the things he
3: said. If I needed something to stir, I would use whatever I could find.
2: If you guys ever need to do an on-air bet, I think that that should be Covino's punishment, that he has a coffee
0: and
2: that
0: Rich stirs
2: with his big toe.
0: his penis toes?
2: Have you ever seen his big, strange-looking
0: I got big toes, guys.
1: There's a gif of that with the toe going into the pool.
0: Oh, yes.
1: That's Rich's toe.
0: Of course, that's Rich's toe.
4: Pulpo de sea toe.
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0: Quick reminder, tomorrow is already Thursday. The weekend unofficially begins. Thursday's the new Friday. 50's the new 40. We might have to do old school and 40 hits, man. I don't know. 60 hits.
3: 60 or
0: old school 80. 60 hits. Because tomorrow we throw it back. When the clock hits 50, we reminisce. We get you involved. We do it every Thursday on the show. So join us.
3: Yep.
0: And before we go, Rich, maybe we can continue this tomorrow or on our bonus podcast, Overpromised, which, by the way, we had Henry Winkler on last week. So catch that. At Covino and Rich FSR on YouTube, look up Overpromised episode 148. That's our bonus show. You could watch it. Josh Allen is in the news telling fans to stop hating the new uniforms.
3: Yeah, the Buffalo Bills.
0: Is it called Nickel City?
3: The new Buffalo Bills uniforms.
0: The Nickel City.
3: They don't look that awesome. But then again, I'm a firm believer in that people they're allergic to change. Allergic. You know when someone's allergic to something, they just say that, but then really not? Yeah, I'm allergic.
0: Yeah, I did that earlier today. I was allergic to, what did I say? I was allergic to, what did I say? I said it today on the show. I'll never remember.
2: You pointed at Rich when you said it.
0: I'm allergic to Rich.
3: I am.
0: And his penis toes.
3: I'm allergic to the idea of, I think everyone hates change, right? The reality is, when was the last time, and this is the proof of the pudding, when was the last time a new logo or uniform debuted and most people are like, that's sweet? Yo, you see anyone debut a new uniform, logo, or look, and everyone is a critic. Everyone immediately is like, that's whack. Like, now looking at it, I think the Rams uniforms are sweet. That bone gray jersey, the logo, so much better than the Rams' old logo. Yet, when it came out, everyone's like, it looks like the Microsoft logo or something. When any team changes their logo.
0: Look like Internet Explorer.
3: Yeah, that's what it was. But
2: look like a croissant.
0: Because it's new to our eyes, in our defense. Like, yeah, it takes a minute to adjust.
3: I just think
0: the old phone update analogy.
3: We're such critics, right? You get a new phone update, and you're like, this stinks. And a week later, you're like, this is better.
0: Well, Allen says, the new look is representative of the changes the Bills have undergone, and he's excited to wear the new alt uniforms. I enjoy them. I think it's very symbolic of what we want to do and what we want to be, Allen said after the Bills' first practice training camp. I understand people want the old jerseys and the old helmets and all that, but at some point, too, we're moving forward. We have to move forward and do something new, and that's what we're doing. So he's asking
3: it's just
0: the
3: an
0: fans.
3: It's an alternate one,
0: just
3: right?
0: It's an alt jersey. And he's like, yo, fans, chill. Stop hating.
3: Everyone's a critic. And did you see inside their new
0: it's
3: stadium?
0: It's expected to be worn two games. Just two games this season.
2: Get used to change, and you're about to spend $1,000 on a ticket in our new stadium.
3: Speaking of the new stadium, to see how they actually designed one of the reinforcements in the stadium to look like a broken table.
2: Yeah, I saw
3: that. I thought
2: that
3: was cool.
0: So, that is cool.
3: Hey, listen, Buffalo, you're going to have a great season. I think
0: the helmet has a blue base, by the way.
3: Yeah, I think
0: it's a little different.
3: It looks a little different. But again, no one's instinct ever. Think about this when you're driving home from work today. Has there ever been a logo or uniform change and everyone in the city's like, well done, team. You've done it. Like,
0: that's it.
3: Never in the history of sports.
1: I like old-timey logos from the 30s.
3: It's always like, that stinks. Who designs these things?
0: And meanwhile, then you get used to it. And then you end up loving it.
3: Yeah, of course. All right. Well, listen, have a great Wednesday night. We'll see you back here, like Covino said, tomorrow for a Throwback Thursday. Until then, arrivederci, baby.
0: See you in the promised land.
3: Oh,
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7: 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The Odd Couple with Rob Parker and Kelvin Washington. 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
3: Subscribe, hit that thumbs up icon, and comment away.
8: There is some road work going on right now that has Wilson Avenue Southwest eastbound direction shut down between 3rd Street and J Street. That should be reopening in about 35 minutes. You still have slow to stop and go traffic eastbound Collins east of I-380 to Council. And if you're westbound on the strip, just a little heavy between Hawkins Drive and 1st Avenue. With your total traffic report for the corridor, I'm Tim Weiland.
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0: are the best team in baseball, and you ask 30 teams in baseball, they're all going to say, yeah, we can find some way. Maybe we little guys are nicked up. We have some injuries. We can use a little help here. So I don't get why that was such a big deal. All right, on the other side, Mike Pritchard, former NFL receiver, college football, NFL analyst, is going to join us right now. If it's Bree, it's for we.
1: It's the with sweet one.
0: Your update.
2: What's up, guys?
0: You're getting ready for your own drop.
1: I know.
3: It's the sweet one.
2: I wasn't ready. He just plays it when he wants to. I'm not, like, you know, not expecting it. Anyways, going back to Major League Baseball, the Padres defeated the Rockies 3-1 for their fifth straight win. San Diego has now moved to 2 games behind the Phillies for the final NL wildcard spot. The Giants crushed the Brewers 16-3. The Mets got their third straight victory, edging the Braves 3-2. The Blue Jays defeated the Nationals 5-2. Tarik Skubal recorded his 1,000th career strikeout and took a shutout into the seventh inning, but the Orioles came back and took down Detroit 10-9. It is scoreless between the Braves and Mets heading to the bottom of the second in the game two of the doubleheader in New York. Scoreless between the Guardians and Reds, top of the second. Rays shutting out the Rangers 3-0, top of the fourth. News out of the NFL, Eagles defensive end Jonathan Greenard was placed on the PUP list because of a pec injury suffered during a weightlifting session prior to camp. The Browns signed safety Grant Delpit to a 3-year extension worth about $48 million with $35 million guaranteed. Bengals defensive end Shamar Stewart was carted off the field with a left leg injury suffered during 11 on 11 drills at practice. Back to you guys.
0: Bree, thank you. It is the Odd Couple on a Worship Wednesday. Joined now by Mike Pritchard, former NFL receiver, college football, and NFL analyst, host of the football contest show in Vegas. Mike, what's going on, Pritch?
4: Hey, fellas. I'm good. How y'all doing?
0: All good, man.
5: No
4: right,
5: doubt.
4: Right. Yeah.
0: Hey, so let's start it here. We, of course, are starting to get, you got guys, everybody's reporting into camp right now. Where are you?
5: Unless you're a head coach who's been in a car accident.
0: Oh, shit.
5: Nobody knew for 2 weeks.
0: You mean nobody reported?
5: I mean, just to hear that story, seriously, and I'm not, I mean, thank God he didn't lose his eye.
0: Right, real
5: thank
0: talk.
5: God that yeah. the other person didn't get
0: stitches.
5: Didn't get seriously hurt. The mm-hmm. woman who was in the other car. But it is kind of weird, like the idea that a head coach for a football team, a pro football team, is in such an accident and we don't hear about it. How stunned were you when you heard this?
4: You know what? I've seen things not be reported before.
5: Like, give me one. Give me one.
4: Well, I mean, I can't do that.
5: No, you don't have to give me. You don't have to give me a name. Tell me how bad it was that didn't get reported.
4: Yeah, like guys driving home drunk, getting stopped by the cops, and then the cops escorting them. I mean, you probably heard stuff like that before.
0: Yeah.
4: I mean, you know, just maybe a fender bender, stuff like that. I mean, I've been in a fender bender, and you know, I hope that doesn't get reported on ESPN or nothing like that. But no, this is serious. I mean, you're right. I mean, I don't know how and the lengths you have to go to not report it.
5: Thank you.
4: Yeah, because I'm not a journalist. Certainly, you know, we do things in the media, but I'm not a journalist. And I would think that people that found out about it was approached and said, hey, look, you know, you guys don't report this or hold this story for a little while. Now, again, I've seen things be held before. And but then also I grew up in an age in the league when, you know, you had Mortensen and you had Pastorelli. You know, yep. You had all these guys. Yep, you had all these guys competitive for stories. And so that was different. But so nowadays, it doesn't shock me. I think we've moved from credibility. We really have. We've moved away from credibility into – you know, what can you do for me?
5: You know what, Mike, you're spot on. And the problem is, and too often, too many people are in bed with the same people. And
4: right.
5: This is what happens. And now that the NFL owns 10% of ESPN, you wonder where right. their journalism integrity is going to be. And the NFL is going to go, don't run that. And let's not get that far. What was the scripted show that they had on ESPN about football players. You remember that?
0: Players. Was it called Players?
5: Remember that show?
4: Boy,
5: Rob G, what was the name of that show? You remember that?
0: Called Players?
5: And who nixed that?
0: NFL.
5: NFL nixed that show. Do you remember they had a scripted show?
0: Yeah, I think I'm pretty sure it was called Player, the Player or something
5: and,
0: like that.
5: And they didn't want it on, and they and ESPN, they acquiesced. And now they own, so you're right. And I just, my problem is when I see that Adam Schefter would tweet out
0: one minute later,
5: there was not enough time for the press conference, for the press release, Mike, to come out, and then for him to be able to write a story and send it out in 1 minute.
0: Wait, you know, we disrespecting his drafts. You don't know what he had in his drafts.
4: Absolutely.
5: Okay, so there we go.
4: And you think about the relationships, too, between him and that family, too. So, I mean, that goes back... That goes back years. That goes back to Mike Shanahan in Denver, you know, when Shefty was in Denver.
5: So, right. Oh, no. There's no doubt about it, man.
4: And
5: my problem as a guy who's been a journalist for 40 years is people picking and choosing because they're friends with people.
4: Right.
5: We found out about Tiger Woods. We found out about a lot of other people and their situations. Yeah. And I don't think it's right. It's either we report everything or we hide everything. One or the other.
4: Yeah.
0: It was playmakers. I was close.
5: Playmakers.
4: Yeah. Playmakers.
0: Yep. I had to find
5: remember
0: out.
5: That?
0: I knew it was a playmaker.
5: Was it on for two years?
0: 2003, yeah.
5: One year. 1 year.
0: It went 11 episodes. August.
4: Let me flip it real quick because in your industry, in order to get paid, you have to get some favors though, right? You have to get to a certain spot. I mean, I remember, like I said, guys used to grind to get paid. Now, what can you do for me and I can get you paid? That's what it seems like to me.
5: It's totally flipped. And unfortunately, the insiders work for the agents now, for real.
0: Yeah,
5: and
0: that's a good, they throw them all the alley-oops.
5: I broke a lot of stories in my day as a columnist and as a reporter. And not once did anybody hand me something like the way that they're doing it now. Yeah. It's not done that way. But anyway, let's go to a couple other things.
0: Let's get to other things. I want to ask you this. We're also going to get to college football and just the idea of unionizing and what amateurism is. But I want to ask you this one. We had conversations about this kind of as Aaron Donald has started to get closer to maybe possibly coming back.
5: It don't sound like he's
0: automatic. Yeah, it doesn't seem automatic. But how hard is that? Does it sound good on paper?
5: Until
0: you know, a couple years off and then the body's like, hold up. Or you think it's possible for a guy like that? Where are you with him just trying to make a comeback?
4: No, I think it's hold up. I mean, I think even Aaron Donald's admitting that. I mean, you're talking about the best of the best, and he was great. But you can't just flip a switch. I mean, you got to not only be committed mentally, which I think he can get there. I think Aaron Donald's the type of player that can get there mentally. But physically, you got to get through it. I mean, you got to go through it. He hasn't had contact. He hasn't been physical like that in a number of years now. So you got to get that going. You got to get that back. So I think it's going to take some time for that to happen. I think, mentally, if he's willing to do that, if he's willing to pay that type of price, then I think he can get back to a high level. Will he get back to the argument of greatest of all time level? I don't know. But he doesn't have to when you got that monster on the edge like they got now. All he's got to do is be a presence, right? All he's got to do is be 80% of what he was before. And I think he can get back to something like that. But they're not asking Aaron Donald if he does return to get back to 100% or get back to that elite status. Right. But if you can occupy people in the middle, if you can be a problem one-on-one, then all of a sudden that guy on the outside, that monster that we got on the outside is going to do a lot of damage. So I think it'd be a win-win for the Rams if he does get back on the field.
5: Well, let's say this, and I'm not trying to be...
0: You better not bring up a cart.
5: You already know. I mean, Mike, that sounds good, and then you wind up on a cart somewhere.
0: See what I mean, Mike?
5: No, I mean, I think that's the part.
4: You.
5: He got the big payday. He won a Super Bowl. He even said, I don't miss football. I love the game. I love that I play, but I don't miss it. I don't, you know what I mean? And then to try to get back there to that place, you could wind up getting hurt. Like, people think it's automatic, and then I don't think that's really where he wants to be. I bet you he's really torn about it.
4: Well, Rob, I mean, any play you can get hurt on.
5: Right.
4: I mean, any play, right? Even in the middle of your career. I mean, look at Max Crosby. We found out he's got a knee situation. But I go back to when I played, and I tore up my knee, and I played on it, right? I got injections. I got my knee drained. I did all this stuff just to play, and we got to the playoffs, and that was great. But I didn't think about the rest of my career. And so I was done. I mean, I couldn't cut. I couldn't run laterally. I couldn't do anything. I didn't have the speed that I had. But I still wanted to get back out there. 2 years later, I got a call from a several teams. Hey, look, can you get back out there? We'd like to see you. We'd like to have you. And I tried. I actually tried thinking that, okay, 2 years off, I'll be okay. My knee's rested. My knee's healthy. It's feeling good. But as soon as I went out there and tried to cut, as soon as I went out there and tried to do some things, I knew I was done.
5: So wow.
4: I don't think Aaron Donald's done, though. I think that's why he's considering coming back. I think he feels good enough to come back. But you're right. I mean, as a player out there on any given Sunday, any given practice day, you can get hurt, and you know that.
0: Again, Bob, if you can answer this one real quick for us, we're short on time. Just your thoughts on the idea of college football kind of unionizing and being like a minor league for the NFL.
4: I think unionizing would be good because you got agents out there that's not even certified as representing some of these kids, man. And some of these kids are just getting so much bad advice and so many bad decisions being made on behalf of them. They're getting to the families now. They're getting to the families before they even get to the athletes. These kids are being recruited by agents kind of like AAU basketball, but before AAU basketball, at least with AAU, I mean, you had some type of organization with that, right? But I think unionizing would be good, but I mean, they're talking about these athletes being employees of the state or the colleges anyway. So I think, you know, that some of these players need protection. Some of these players certainly need advice, and some of these players need protections from agents, you know, so they don't just put them on a detour of their future. So, I would love to see it, especially if they don't have an answer for what's going on with NIL and all this movement that we have going on right now.
5: All right, Mike.
0: Boom. Perfect. Appreciate Perfect timing you. For thank us, Mike, you. Man. Pritch, thank you so much,
5: appreciate
0: brother.
5: Appreciate you.
4: Absolutely, fellas. Y'all take care. Thanks a lot for having me.
0: All right, we'll do it again as we get closer to the season. All right. On the way, Shekel City. We'll get into Shekel City. And also next hour, we got a lot more to get to. Will Blackman's going to join us. One's got to go, so a whole lot left in the show. It's the Odd Couple on a Worship Wednesday. Stick with your boys. Fox Sports Radio.
1: 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Just search the Odd Couple.
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0: Fox Sports Radio is the Odd Couple on a Worship Wednesday. Shout out to Mike Pritchard. Just joined us moments ago. That'll be up on the pod. Raji will get it up in a little bit. I mentioned it before break. We got a lot left in the show. Next hour, Will Blackman.

0: to Shekel City, the home base for Rob Parker's daily picks against the spread.
1: Put some respect on my name.
2: Hey. All right, man. Where you at now? You know you started.
3: Yeah, I'm scuffling.
2: Oh, shoot.
3: 1-2 last night. 188 and 168.
2: You know Rob G over there. Nah,
3: is that a 3-run bomb there in the Yankees-White Sox game?
4: Is that Aaron?
3: No. We haven't seen it for just months.
2: Cody. Spencer Jones, third home run of the season.
3: It's 4-0 Bronx Bombers.
4: That does nothing for me.
3: All right. I understand. Take this pill and then maybe. Oh, I'm sorry.
4: Pause.
2: Yeah, that might have been one.
3: Yeah, that was.
2: Might have been a little wild.
3: Dude. All right, here we go. Best bet. I'm taking the Dodgers -1.5 tonight. They're hosting the Mariners here in Los Angeles. Very nice, Alex. All right, I got the Oakland A's +1.5. They host Boston in Sacramento.
2: Fresno?
3: Sacramento.
2: They play in Chino Hills?
3: And I got the Angels +1.5 taking on the Astros. So, again, Dodgers -1.5, A's +1.5, and the Angels +1.5. And remember, Kelvin,
2: yeah,
3: I'm not telling you who to bet on. I'm telling you who I bet on. And I'm finally going to make it to Detroit, knock on wood.
2: Oh, yeah.
3: Because last week, you remember the disaster. Mm-hmm. So I'll be broadcasting live.
5: We'll do it live.
3: From Motown.
2: Tomorrow?
3: Yeah.
2: Okay.
3: Thursday and Friday.
2: Nice.
3: Okay. You know, I don't want to miss the show. Yeah, I'm going to take some dollar bills to the top of the Penobscot building and just...
2: All right, be careful. They might blow in the Detroit River and nobody get them. Yo, they be having the time of their life in the Detroit River compared to when you were there, I was there.
3: Down at the river?
2: Nobody went to Detroit River, and you might be on a little boat or something. Not just... Man, they out there on a jet skis doing tricks for everybody and people over here, everybody stunting on the boat. I'm like, what is... When's the last time you just kind of, not know you've gone for like reasons, but like, have you just been around, went downtown? And
3: I've seen it, but yeah, it's definitely.
2: Dude, it is completely different.
3: Absolutely.
2: When I saw a Lululemon is what I knew.
3: No, mine is the Gucci store.
2: When the Gucci, the Lululemon.
3: The Gucci store.
2: I'm like, wait a minute, right downtown?
3: But you know what? I'm giving one person credit. I don't care.
2: Kwame Kilpatrick.
3: Nope.
2: Okay, I just had to throw that one out there. Dennis Archer.
3: Nope. Bud Mexican is. Nope.
2: Dan Gilbert. I knew he was. I just had to get the Kwame out there.
3: Dan Gilbert not only bought up all those empty buildings.
2: He bought up everything.
3: He renovated and revitalized them. Anybody else, rich people could have done this forever.
2: For decades.
3: Okay? They refused to do it. Dan Gilbert did it. And I'm sure he gets credit. He emphasized the D.
6: He did.
2: He literally did this time. It actually makes sense.
3: As in Detroit.
2: He emphasized the D. It was crazy.
6: He emphasized the D.
2: He was like, we're going to really get Detroit back up and running.
7: You should be applauded for that, I think.
2: For emphasizing the D.
7: People aren't doing that enough nowadays. And he put his money where his mouth is, and he emphasized the D.
3: He did?
2: Yeah.
3: No, I give Dan Gilbert a lot of credit.
2: Yeah, he did.
3: Credit.
2: I don't think he needs any more credit. He got all the credit in the world.
4: Who
2: is there anybody else who owns anything in the D except for him and Illich family? My gosh.
3: I know, they own everything. but everything was for sale. Nobody else wanted to show up. I had a plan for Detroit for a long time. I thought, like, this was my plan I thought of.
2: I can't believe you didn't call me to voice it.
3: All right. Yeah, I needed you to voice the plan, and it could have sold. But I thought, let's have, like, every huge black celebrity come and buy a piece. So Oprah buys one of the TV stations.
2: Okay.
3: Rich black people. Somebody buys the newspaper.
2: Uh-huh.
3: Somebody, you know what I mean? Right. Jay-Z puts up a hotel or a restaurant or, you know, like piece by piece. And you could have turned that into, to me, it should have been Chocolate City, the black capital of the United States. There's not too many cities that are on international waterway.
2: People don't even understand that.
3: International waterway, Alex, because Canada is 3/4
2: of a mile away on the river.
3: Is another country.
2: Windsor, Canada.
3: Yeah. You know, like, that is an ideal spot.
2: Belle Isle is the worst. Like, what were they doing with Belle Isle? That would be Navy Pier, Chicago, Santa Monica Pier here in L.A. Like, they would have, yeah. They missed out on that. All right. With that being said, a whole lot more on the other
3: could
2: side.
3: Could have been Pablo Allen. Island.
2: It's time for somebody Pablo? To unionize, too. We'll tell you.
3: Yeah. We are.
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10: 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And can I say it again? $1,776 minimum trade for your vehicle this month at Browns, West Branch, Ford, and Chrysler, Dodge, Jeep, Ram.
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14: Just so I'm clear, do you feel pretty confident that you're going to be alive on Sunday?
15: I'm a third-generation reporter, and for years, I've been chasing Omar Hamami, a former Southern Baptist from Alabama, who by rapping and online videos became the face of jihad in Africa and one of the most wanted terrorists in the world. Eventually, despite rumors he'd been killed, I found Omar. Or more like, he found me. For more than a year, we corresponded in secret while he was hiding from U.S. forces, and eventually, on the run from the very insurgent group he put on the map. Slowly, I got close to Omar, closer than I ever thought I would. Perhaps closer than I should. Was it good journalism? An ethical lapse? Was it my faith in humanity that kept me talking to Omar? Or something darker? My name is Christoph Putzel. This is American Jihadi.
13: Listen and follow this podcast for free on the iHeartRadio app. Number one for music, radio, and podcasts all in one.